0: It's in the choir set, baby. Yes, it is. Anybody still singing the choir? Where you at, choir members?
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2: Hi, this is Mike Carter, President and CEO of Carter Broadcast Group. 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
1: Thank you, God, for giving us our identity in you. 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
2: You cannot fail. 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There is no failure in God. Listen. I wish you could see yourself in the future. 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You're doing better.

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0: and our generation said to the Lord, say, oh, let it be recorded in history. 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
1: 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I wish you could see yourself in the future.

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1: Thank you, God, for giving us our identity in you. We can know who we are because we know whose we are. 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

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You're looking at one. 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
1: Thank you, God, for giving us our identity in you. 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
1: 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If you know anything about unresolved shootings, murders, or violent crimes, contact the

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5: You cannot fail. 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Listen. 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
1: 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And now, let's enter the sanctuary for another Holy Ghost Spirit-filled.
2: Bishop got it going on. All right, Romans chapter 12, verse number 3. I'm going to read the bottom part. And it says, as God has dealt to every man the measure of faith. As God, somebody say, God did it. As God has dealt to every man. Can you look at somebody and say, you have a measure of faith? The measure, I don't care who you are in this room, you have a measure of faith. Somebody say, thank God for the faith that God gave me. You may be seated. Father, we thank you for the word today. Your word shall go forth. It will not return void. It shall accomplish that was sent to do. I must decrease while you increase. Have your way. In Jesus' name we pray. Amen. I want to focus on that measure of faith that every one of us have in this building. By the way, that young lady was wearing a red dress over there. They should never let her come up before me. Lord have mercy. Are you a preacher? Oh, don't put her up no more before. Please don't do that again. In Mark 11, the 11th chapter, verse 22 through 24, it reads like this. And Jesus answered them and said unto them, have faith in God. For truly I say unto you that whosoever shall say to this mountain, be thou removed and be thou cast into the sea, and shall not doubt in his heart, but shall believe those things that he saith. That word saith is a continuation. It's not just saying it one time. You got to keep saying it. There are a lot of things that we have asked God for and we are believing God for and made our request for. But you just don't make that request one time, because sometimes God don't answer your prayer right away. And he wants you to continue to come to him to keep your prayer going on. I know in Luke, the 18th chapter, where it says men ought to always to pray and not to faint. And it gives a story about that widow woman that went to the unjust judge. And the Bible says he would not. Somebody say he would not. There's some of you here right now, the enemy's saying you're not going to get it. It's not going to happen. And you've been praying and you've been fasting and you've been believing in God. But somebody shout, the devil is a liar. I'm going to get everything God's got for me. And the Bible says she kept coming and she kept coming. And that's what you got to do. You got to keep coming. And finally, the Bible says that judge, that unjust judge said, even though this widow, even though I don't fear man or God, this widow is bothering me. I'm going to give her everything she wants. I want somebody to raise their hand and say, I'm going to get everything God's got for me. Tell that neighbor, I'm going to get everything God's got for me. And the Lord said of that unjust judge, did you hear what he said? Now, he said, I'm God. I hear your request, and I will answer your request in due season. But when the Lord comes, shall he find faith on the earth? Therefore, I say unto you, what things soever you desire when you pray, believe that you receive them, and you shall have them. The reason I want to use this word, the measure of faith, Because the Lord told me there are some people in here that had their measure of faith, but they probably haven't been using it correctly. What's the use of having something and you don't use it? I tell Faith Assembly this all the time. When I go to a nice restaurant and I'm paying $50, I didn't come to sit. I come to get my steak and my potatoes and everything else. I didn't come to sit to pay them. I come to get fed. And the Lord said, I've given you a measure of faith. And today, somebody shout today. Today, God said, I want you to use that measure of faith because you could be the very one God could use to change this generation. So in Luke 17:5, the Bible says that the apostles said unto the Lord, after the Lord was telling them about doing things and they were having fear and doubt. And a lot of times when God has given us a big assignment, now we begin to have fear and doubt about it. Somebody's in here right now, God told you to do something years ago, and you said, no, that's not for me. So-and-so can do that. Or no, so I didn't pick so-and-so, I picked you. And you are the one I want to do. And you are the one I want to have faith. I don't care what you ain't got to be no pastor to do this. You ain't got to be no suffering. See, the Lord knows how to win. He said he gives to every man the measure of faith. So what I'm trying to get you to understand is I want you to understand that you are important with your faith. And so the apostles said after the Lord had rebuked them, they said, Lord, increase my faith. If you want me to do something, you have to increase my faith so I can do the work you've called me to do. And the Lord said unto him in that sixth verse, if you have the faith as a grain of a mustard seed, if you have just that much faith, you can be the very one to turn the situation around. I just heard the Lord tell me to tell somebody, you know, the family that's on drugs and the people in your family that's acting up, the Lord said, your faith can turn it around. You can be the very one to pray the prayer of faith, and the prayer of faith shall save the sick. He said, and if you say to the sycamine tree, be thou plucked up by the root, and be thou planted in the sea, he said, that tree is going to obey you because your word spoke it. Can you tell somebody, you got to learn to open your mouth and start talking? You seeing all this stuff going on in your life, all this craziness and all this disappointment, and you ain't saying nothing. You got to learn to stand up and open your mouth and call those things that be not as though they were. Text somebody and say, open your mouth. You open your mouth at the Chiefs game. You ought to open your mouth in church. Y'all sit down and behave yourself. Somebody said, Lord, help me to use my mouth. And he said, God has dealt to every man this measure of faith. So you see, have faith in God. And the scripture we quote at our church almost every Sunday because we're Faith Assembly is Hebrews 11:6. For without faith, God bless you, son, it's impossible to please him. For he that cometh to God must first believe that he is. The first thing you got to do is believe that God is real. And that God you said is real is ready to work for you. Because you got to believe that he is. And that he is a rewarder of them that diligently seek him. You can't just say I have faith. You got to continue. You got to day in and out. Sick in body. Not feeling good. Oh, hell on the job. Keep seeking the Lord for what he has for you. I got to slow down because I'm 70 years old, man. So God has, somebody say, God has deposited in me a faith seed. There's a faith seed in you. Just touch yourself, there's a seed in me. Now, whether I utilize it or not, that measure of faith, that's up to me. It's up to me to make practice an effective use of that seed, turning it available, making it available resources to my service. I'm not putting down the church or the leaders in the church, but you can't call the pastor all the time. Not when God gave you the measure of faith. For we walk by faith and not by sight. And sooner or later, the faith you shouting about and the faith you singing about and the, we're talking about, sooner or later, you got to put that faith into practice. Sooner or later, you can't call the pastor all the time. You sick in your body, get the oil yourself and lay hands on your own head and rebuke that sickness to come out of you. Because he said, with his stripes, we already healed. See, we call a lot of stuff in church, Pastor Tommy, but we don't believe it outside these four walls. So I have planted. The Lord said, I got to plant. The Lord said, you got to plant your faith seed. Tell somebody you got to plant your faith seed. John 12, 24, the Amplifier says this, and I ain't going to be all day long because we should be done by 3 o'clock. Let me move on. John 12, 24, I get the same results at faith as Sylvie, so don't feel bad. He said, I assure you, this is the Amplifier, I assure you and most solemnly say to you, unless a grain of wheat fall into the earth and die, God says some things you can't do because some things ain't dead in your life. I'm trying to get some things to die so I can raise some things up in you. But you try to keep the things up that's not helping you. And God is saying, I'm telling you to kill that thing so I can raise your faith up to believe that that thing can't save you, but I can save you. Look at three people say, there's some things you gotta die. That disobedience gotta die. That selfishness has gotta die. That irresponsibility's got to die. There's some things God said it's got to die. I can't work for you. You're not giving my glory to nobody else. I'm not giving my glory to no other God. I'm not giving my glory to no other church. I'm not giving my glory to no other people. My glory belongs to God until that thing dies. Whew. It remains alive. No wonder God can't work. Because you got more invested in your job than you do your faith. You got more invested in your family than you do your faith. And God said, I'm not complimenting your job. I gave you that job. But if you lose that job, I still can bless you. You lose that house, I still can bless you. You lose that spouse, I still can bless you. I'm God all by myself, and I don't need nobody else. I'm the one that's gonna bless you. Some things in your life got to die. And then the Lord said, once it dies, that I can produce. Once it dies. I try to teach people at our church whenever I get a chance to talk to them. I say, if you quit complaining so much about the situation and go to God, God can turn that situation. We're so used to complaining. I can't believe that co-worker on my job keeps messing with me. No, the Lord's using that co-worker to get some faith out of you. I can't believe my choir director's picking on me. Your choir director trying to get you trying to sing right. I'm leaving in about 2 hours and 45 minutes. But if it dies, it produces much harvest. God is saying, I have a harvest for you. And once you kill you, and let me raise that new man up in you, I have a harvest already for you. Tell somebody, God's got some blessings for you ain't got to work for. No, you told the wrong person. Go tell somebody, God's got a blessing you ain't got to work for. You've been trying to work for this and labor for this and losing sleep at night and can't even rest. And God said, that's why you can't rest, because you won't let me bless you. I got a blessing you can't pay for. I got a blessing you can't afford. When I bless you, the blessings of the Lord, it make it rich. And he added, no. Get out of your seat and go tell five people God's got a blessing for you you ain't got to work for. Time out for working. Time out for killing yourself. Time out. It's time to trust God and believe God for what he has for you. You done work long enough. You done missed church working overtime. You done missed a blessing working overtime. And God said, I didn't say have faith in that job. I said have faith in God. And the faith of God will move that mountain. Give the Lord a praise, somebody. Come on, this is a drink. This is a drink break. Give the Lord a praise. Somebody say yeah, say yeah, say yeah. Somebody say today, my seed is gonna grow. Today, my seed is blessed. Not your seed, but my seed. And my seed is gonna turn my life. Somebody turn around and say, I'm about to change. I'm about to change my circumstance, about to change my situation, about to change my life. Say yeah.

Somebody say, my seed is blessed. My children are blessed. My home is blessed. My finances are blessed. My church is blessed. My pastor is blessed. My kids are blessed because of the seed in me. Because greater is he that's in me than he.

The praise team said it's warfare. It's time to fight back. The devil been trying to take our homes, trying to take our spouses, trying to take our children. Tell somebody it's time to... We're going to fight this good fight of faith. We're going to lay hold on eternal life. Tell somebody fight. Fight for that marriage. Fight for your children. Fight for your church. Fight somebody, fight. I've had enough. I've drawn a line in the sand and I'm stepping over it and telling the devil, get out. Can I take a 10-second praise break? 1, 2, 3.

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I want you to say this with me. Say, my faith, say my faith seed is unique. I'm going to go over here now. Can y'all stand up and say this with me? Say, my faith seed is unique. Right here. Somebody say, my faith seed is unique. Hold up. Can I need to explain it now? When I say my faith seed is unique, nobody has anything that I got. I'm one of a kind and I have no equal. That's why I'm not jealous of you, because I have my own faith seed. And what God has given me, I can shout on that myself. I ain't gotta be Bishop Donaldson. I ain't gotta be Tommy Hughes. I'm the best Nathaniel Bradley God ever made. Tell somebody I'm the best me. Tell somebody I'm the best me. And you can't replace me. And you can't be me. And you can't imitate me. I'm the best.

0: See, the problem is the Lord gave us a seed, but we don't know that we're unique. So for me to be happy in my life, I got to pretend to be you. I can't be me. And y'all sit down, y'all making me nervous. Is it good? Look out, T.D. Jake, sit down. When I was a young preacher in the 80s, early 80s, Noel Jones was a bad, he still is. But one thing I tried to do was be Noel Jones in preaching. And I was messing me up because I was trying to be him. First of all, I'm not from where he is, trying to talk like Bishop, you know. Then I started wearing his outfits, which is okay. We imitating, y'all imitate Michael Jordan, so I was imitating Noel Jones. And finally, Laura said, that's good, you try, but that ain't you. And what I'm trying to do is get that old you to die so I can raise the right you up. Because you can't pastor nobody being somebody else. You can't sing on the praise team trying to be somebody else. And all the focus goes right here on the pulpit with all this uniqueness out in this audience. And the only person we give glory to is the pulpit. And the Bible didn't say that. My Bible told me in the book of Corinthians, the weakest. Talk to me, somebody. The weakest and the least bestow on them more honor. No, nobody can just be a head. The head only has the eyes. And the head only has the ears, and the head only got the mouth. But the head needs somebody to work. And the Lord is saying, told me to tell you this morning, he said, you have allowed your uniqueness not to grow because you keep focusing on other people, not realizing your uniqueness is a blessing to somebody else. Tell somebody, will you please be yourself? My God, we walk into church and praise the Lord. You don't talk like that all the time. We done got in church and turned to some other Dracula. You know you're not like that at home. Can we please be ourselves? Tell somebody, be the best self you can be so God can raise you up to use the gift he has in you, because your gift is a blessing just like this gift is a blessing. Tell someone in the back row, we need your gift back there. Can I close, y'all? Can I close? Who said no? He said he gives seed to the sower. He gives seed to the sower and bread to the eater. Well, you can't eat the bread until you sow the seed. I want somebody to hear what I'm saying here. The Lord is saying some of your seeds are dormant because you keep looking at the person next to you saying, I wish I could preach like that. I wish I could sing like that. I wish I could talk like that. Y'all don't want me being the praise dance. I'm gonna kill the spirit. And I'm honest to say that. Y'all don't want me singing no solos. And unless it's solo, you can't hear me.
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3: 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This God-inspired teaching on prayer will give you the understanding on how to pray effectively against Satan and his demonic assignments. Now, the next voice you hear will be that of Pastor John McIntosh.
4: Good morning. This is Pastor John McIntosh from Kansas City Christian Faith Center, where we love people, live victoriously, spirit, soul, and body. And let me welcome you to our radio broadcast. And please remember these words from the book of Romans, chapter 10, verse 17. So then faith comes by hearing, and hearing by the word of God. Well, praise God for the opportunity and the privilege to share with you the living word of God. Amen. Family, let's pray. Heavenly Father, we thank you for the privilege and the honor to gather around your word. It is our sincere desire to know you more personally so we may serve you more faithfully. We invite the Holy Spirit in to think through my mind and speak through my lips the wisdom, knowledge, spiritual understanding, and the truth of the only true and living God. I pray for everyone within the sound of my voice that their ears are open to hear and their hearts to receive the uncompromising word of God. Satan, we rebuke you and render all your powers null and void, and you cannot stop anyone from receiving what they came for today. This we ask in the name of our Lord and Savior, Jesus the Christ, the anointing one, we pray. Shalom. Amen. Well, we're going to continue our teaching on the subject, faith, our way of life. Once again, faith, our way of life. So if you have your Bibles, please open them to 2 Corinthians chapter 5. Again, that's 2 Corinthians chapter 5. And we're going to read verse number 7. And it says, for we walk by faith, not by sight. Once again, for we walk by faith, not by sight. Now that word walk in this verse simply means live. That we live by faith. And we live 7 days a week, 24 hours a day, 365 days a year. So we live by faith. And the word sight in that verse means those things that are perceived by our senses. So we can read this verse as follows. For we live by faith and not by the things which are perceived by our senses. Now we do not deny those things that we see by our senses, but we just don't allow them to dictate our circumstances and our victory in Christ Jesus. Amen? Now please go to Romans chapter 10. Romans chapter 10, verse 17. And it says, so then faith comes by hearing, and hearing by the word of God. Once again, so then faith comes by hearing, and hearing by the word of God. So we see faith comes by hearing. But if we were to read this verse and stop after hearing, we'll say, so then faith comes by hearing and hearing. If we were to stop there, we would be a little confused because we don't know if it's positive faith or is it negative faith. Because we hear things on the news every day and it's all negative. So is that what faith comes by? Hearing negativity? No. The rest of that verse says, so then faith comes by hearing, and hearing by the word of God. So faith, the God kind of faith, comes by hearing the word of God. Now go to the book of John, chapter 17. The book of John, chapter 17, verse 17. And that verse, this is Jesus speaking, and he says, sanctify them by your word. Your word is truth. So when we hear the word of God, we are being sanctified and we are hearing faith, which is the word of God, and it is the truth. Amen. Now, please go to the book of Hebrews, chapter 11. Hebrews, chapter 11. And we're going to read verse number 6. And it says, but without faith, it is impossible to please him. For he who comes to God must believe that he is, and that he rewards those who diligently seek him. Amen. So we see here that without faith, it is impossible to please him. So we must have a complete understanding of what faith really is. And just like we want to please our natural parents here on earth, we surely want to please our Heavenly Father. And it also tells us that we must believe that God is who he says he is. Amen. And that he rewards those who diligently seek him. He rewards those, not those who do not diligently seek him, but he rewards those who diligently seek him. Now, please go to the book of Joshua, chapter 1. Again, that's Joshua, chapter 1. And we're going to look at something here that will kind of validate this scripture here in terms of where it says, and he rewards those who diligently seek him. So Joshua chapter 1, and we're going to read verse number 8. And it says, this book of the law, or the word of God, shall not depart from your mouth, but you shall meditate in it day and night. Now, meditating in day and night kind of sounds like diligent to me. And then it says, and you shall meditate in it day and night, that you may observe to do accordingly to all that is written in it. It says, for then you will make your way prosperous and you will have good success. Amen. So it's not until you meditate on the word of God day and night diligently that you will make your way prosperous and you will have good success. So we see in our three foundational scriptures that faith is really important. He didn't tell us that without praise and worship, it's impossible to please our Heavenly Father. He didn't say without tithe and offering, it was impossible to please our Heavenly Father. No, he said without faith, it is impossible to please our Father. Amen. Now, we are the children of God. He is our Heavenly Father, but he's in heaven. and we are down here on earth. But it is his responsibility to train his children. It is God's responsibility to train us, his children. He trains his children by his word. That's how he trains us, by his word. Satan thinks he is destroying us. And of course, he will attempt to do so if you do not know how faith works. But if you learn how faith works, then the temptations, the trials, and tests will give you the opportunity to find out where you are in your faith. God wants you to have an inward knowledge that there is a power in you that is greater than any other power. Let me repeat that again. God wants you to have an inward knowledge that there is a power in you that is greater than any other power. Remember, for greater is he that is in you than he that is in the world. God's purpose is that you use your faith to overcome every temptation, every trial, and every test that comes against you. You get stronger when you overcome something, or at least you should get stronger. If you take God's word and use God's word to step on and over the temptations, the trials, and tests, you will not be harmed. It is

will allow your faith to be tested to you. Now understand that God only puts victory on his children. There is no defeat in God. So he only puts victories on his children. God is not putting anything on you but victory. You have to understand that. The only reason you learned the hard way is because of your disobedience. And you want to do it your way instead of God's way. You only have, listen, two ways to learn. You're either going to listen to your teacher, which is the Holy Spirit, or find it out the hard way. Either way, you're going to learn. It just depends on which way you choose. Now, it only depends on which way you choose. Now, please go with me to the book of Proverbs, chapter 14. Again, Proverbs, chapter 14. Now, I want you to put your finger there. Now, I also want you to go to Proverbs 16 and put your finger there. Now, we'll go back to Proverbs 14. We're going to read that first. Now, I told you now, you're going to learn either way. Either you're going to find out, do it God's way, or you're going to do it your way. So Proverbs 14, verse 12, it says, there is a way that seems right to a man, but his end is the way of death. He says there is a way that seems right. It's not right, it seems. Now we know Satan is the master deceptor. So this way seems right to a man, but his end is the way of death. Now go over to Proverbs 16, verse 25. We see the same verse, identical. It says there is a way that seems right to a man, but his end is the way of death. Do you think God is trying to tell us something here? So we see there is a way. Now let's go to the book of John, chapter 14. John, chapter 14, verse number 6. And let's see if can we clear this up of which way you should go. And this is Jesus speaking. And he says, Jesus said to him, he says, I am the way, the truth, and the life. No one comes to the Father except through me. Amen. So Jesus says, I am the way. He didn't say I am a way or one of the ways. No, Jesus is the way, the truth, and the life. So if you want to get there, you better go the way. And that is the way of Jesus, because he tells us he's the way, the truth, and the life. Amen. Now some say that experience is the best teacher. But experience is not the best teacher. If you do not listen to someone, sometime, somewhere, and some way, you will learn by experience, surely, which is not the best way to learn. Learn by listening to the wisdom of someone else. Obedience is better than sacrifice. It is better for you to learn from someone else's mistakes rather than you drinking and driving and possibly causing an accident, harming yourself and possibly killing someone just because you wanted to experience drinking. That's not the best teacher. Wisdom, listening to someone else who has been there, done that, and has experience that, that's the best teacher. Wisdom is the best source that is highly recommended. Amen. Wisdom. And you have to learn how to listen, because faith comes by hearing and hearing by the word of God. And we've already established that the meaning of faith is acting on what you believe. All you have to do

0: is go back and look at Israel. The only time they ever had to make a sacrifice was when they messed up. If they had stayed on the right path instead of a way at the time, then they would have not had to make a sacrifice. Remember, sacrifice is that which obedience would have prevented. Let me repeat that. Sacrifice is that which obedience would have prevented. You would not have to sacrifice if you had been obedient to God's word. Satan will use temptations, trials, and tests to destroy you. And God will allow him to. But God has given us a way out. Now let's go to 1 Corinthians chapter 10. And let's see it clearly in God's word. 1 Corinthians chapter 10, verse 13. And it says, "No temptation has you in its power, but such as is common to human nature," or to common man. So all these trials, tests, and temptations, hey, they common to all mankind. And then it says, "And God is faithful and will not allow you to be tempted beyond your strength. But when the temptation comes, he will also provide the way of escape so that you may be able to bear it." Amen. This verse shows us that God is not the one who brings temptations, trials, and tests. It is the devil, our adversary, our enemy, who brings or who attempts to put them on you. But God is the one giving you the way of escape. Our way of escape is by taking God at his word, by standing on his word, and making your daily confessions of faith and walking over the temptations, the trials, and tests, because all things are under our feet. We are in a fight of faith. Fight the good fight of faith. Why? Because we win. We've already won. Amen. God wants you to take his word and stand against the temptations, the trials, and tests of Satan. Then, and only then, would you find out that the word really works, because you will have experienced it. You can believe God answers prayers, but he says so in his word. But how do you really know he will? How do you really know he will answer your prayer? You will never know until you get your prayer answered. And at that point, there is no one in the world who can convince you that God does not answer and hear prayers. That's what happened to me. I believed God answered prayer, but I didn't know he would answer my prayer. But when I got my first prayer answered, that initial breakthrough, I became bold as a lion, and no one could tell me that the word of God is not true. But I got to do that. I got to that point by acting on the word of God through faith. And you can also get to that stage in your life simply by walking by faith and not by sight. Do not be ashamed of the gospel of Christ, for it is the power of God to salvation to everyone who believes, to the Jew first and also to the Greek. You must have faith to please God. Let's look at something else relative to why we should study faith and why it is so important. Please go with me back to Hebrews chapter 11. Hebrews chapter 11, and we're going to read verse number 6. And it says, "But without faith, it is impossible to please him. For he who comes to God must believe that he is, and that he rewards those who diligently seek him. You can tell me that faith is not important. You cannot tell me that. That you should not talk about it and that you should not study it. Look at verse 6 again. It says, but without faith, it is impossible. Now, just in case you don't know, the word impossible means not possible. No way. If you cannot see it from this statement in verse 6, how important the subject of faith is, then I rest my case. I rest my case, Your Honor. The Bible tells us that God is love. But as important as love is, the Bible never says that without love, it is impossible to please God. The Bible tells us we should attend church. It says, not forsaking of ourselves together, as is the manner of some, and that's in Hebrews 10:25. As important as it is to gather together as the children of God, the body of Christ, nowhere does it ever tell us that without doing that, it is impossible to please him. Faith is more important than tithing. You should bring all of your tithings into the storehouse. Now go with me to Malachi chapter 3. Malachi chapter 3. And we're going to read verse 8 and 10. So Malachi 3:8, it says, will a man rob God? Yet you have robbed me. But you say, in what way have you robbed you? In tithes and offerings. And now verse 10, it says, bring all the tithes into the storehouse, that they may be food in my house. Now, as important as tithing is, the Bible calls it robbery. If you do not bring your tithes, but it never says that without tithing, it is impossible to please God. Faith is more important than studying. Go with me to 2 Timothy chapter 2. 2 Timothy chapter 2, verse 15. And it says, be diligent to present yourself approved to God, a worker who does not need to be ashamed, rightly the word of truth. We should present ourselves approved to God. But as important as that is, nowhere in the Bible does it ever say that it is impossible to please God without doing it. It is only in Hebrews 11:6, in reference to faith. It says, without faith, it is impossible to please God. If you cannot see God without faith, if you cannot please God without faith, then certainly you cannot get your prayers answered. Well, you know what? I'm just about out of time. But until then, remember these words from 2 Corinthians chapter 5, verse 7. For we walk by faith, not by sight. God bless you.
1: 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In Jesus' name, amen.
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times in your life as a believer when you're going to question if God is really on your side. And the reason why you're questioning it is because of the simple fact it seems like the devil is hitting you with everything that he can possibly throw at you. But you need to understand something, beloved. You need to remember that the only reason why you're in that position now is because God had ordered your steps. And the only reason why the devil is hitting you like he's hitting you is because he has literally peeked into your future. And

join me and my sister, Yolanda Adams, as we celebrate the genius of Twinkie Clark. 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
1: Hold up. Let's change the atmosphere. 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

0: It's time for The Word Made Plain with your host, Pastor Sheldon Tony Gray, pastor of the Pleasant Green Missionary Baptist Church. 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
1: Good morning, good morning, good morning. Praise the Lord. You know, I'm happy that God has granted me another day. I praise him for it. I give him glory for it. I mean, this day is not my day to possess. Is my day to glorify God. Can I say that one more time, brothers and sisters? Today is the day that we glorify the Lord. That's what put a smile on God's face. And I want him to smile because he's been putting joy, peace, gladness, happiness, and in an abundance of ways in my life. And so the least I can do is to show him glory and to help build his kingdom. This is Pastor Sheldon Tony Gray, Pleasant Green Missionary Baptist Church. We're located at 2910 East 30th Street, Kansas City, Missouri. You're more than welcome to come on by and see what God is doing. It's not about what we're doing, but what God is doing. God is doing a great and mighty thing. You can come on tomorrow. Tomorrow, Thursday, we're having our pantry that starts at 9 a.m. Come on by. It's open to the public. You're more than welcome. Perishable and non-perishable foods. Then if you miss me on Thursday, come on by the church on Saturday for our Grill to Glory. Every church, every Saturday from 11 to 1, we are grilling, giving out hot dogs, perishable, non-perishable food. We're taking blood pressure tests. We have a triage table. The grandparents for gun safety is with us. Kansas City Reach has come out and adored us and been a part of our Tent Street ministry. So we're getting out of the pulpit and onto the porch. Come on out. This is Pastor Sheldon Tony Gray, Pleasant Green. Now let me get us into what we are here for. And that's the word of God to be made plain, palatable. And there is a message that God is sending from heaven down to you. If you have ears to hear, you need to hear this on today. Reverend M, say hello.
2: Good morning, good morning, good morning, everyone. I appreciate everyone joining us today. I was going to tell Mr. Deborah she was on mute, but I can see her now. We're talking about the things that we have done, the things that have been done in the past that are still being done today. And yes. So the topic for this month is transforming our trends, transforming our trends. And so our month scripture for the month is 1 Peter 4:15-19.
1: And but Reverend, we want to transform the wayward trends, the rebellious trends, the trends that are displeasing to God. Amen. But if you have some great trends of prayer, worship, study, fasting, solitude, you keep them up.
2: Amen. Pastor Gray. So I would like to read 1 Peter 4, starting at verse 17. And so this is talking to us. For the time is come that judgment must begin at the house of God. Yes. And if it first begin at us, what shall the end of them that obey not the gospel of God? And if the righteous scarcely be saved, where shall the ungodly and the sinner appear? So these passages are talking to church folks. And we need to be about our Father's business. Hallelujah. So today we're going to be talking about Sodom and Gomorrah. And we're coming out of Genesis 18, verses 20-23.
1: And brothers and sisters, let me put a preference here, just a little disclaimer. Listen, we are looking at some things that have been plaguing us. From the beginning, I mean, way back, Solomon, Gore, Noah shows it back then. We talked about last week of why did the flood come? God was displeased with what he had created. Now, that is what we're going to reflect on is happening still today. We have not transformed from the negative erotics or the disobedience, the waywardness, that is still going on. It's not just going on in our world, but it's also going on in the church. If you can't say amen, just say ouch. And so we need to deal with that. Okay, Reverend M.
2: Okay, so the scripture reading is Genesis 18, chapter 18, and I'm just going to read verse 20. And the Lord said, the outcry of the sin of Sodom and Gomorrah is indeed great, and their sin is exceedingly grave. 21 says, I will go down now and see whether they have acted as vilely and wickedly as the outcry which has come to me indicates, and if not, I will know. So our first point is looking at society today, how is it different from the way those cities were living? And so let me just say this, Sodom and Gomorrah and the cities surrounding those places were sexually immoral. They had pride, arrogance, they were inhospitable. They had they did injustices and cruelties. And this is the wickedness and the sin that was going on in these cities. And God wanted to know, what's going on with these people?
1: Yeah. And it's happening right now, Reverend M. Let's not sugarcoat it. We can look around and we can see these things being repeated today. And it is for the church. If we go back to our original text, it is for the church to stand up, to have a voice, to make God's word be known, to let people come to repentance and receive the grace and mercy of God. And so, brothers and sisters, that's what this is all about. We are to put a mirror in front of you. And the Bible says that when a man looks in the mirror and see his faults and his sins, he don't just walk away and don't do nothing about it. And isn't it easy to just say, God, forgive me.
3: Yes.
1: I repent. Father, I'm sorrowful of my sins, especially when it's erotic and rebellious and it seeks only to provide pleasures to the flesh. Amen.
2: The word calls it unnatural. Unnatural. And yes. So God created us to be a certain type of way, and we have turned away from that, and we are prideful. The arrogance that's going on in some people, I won't call any names, I'll just 45, 47, is just amazing. I cannot, it's unbelievable. And they're inhospitable, and the injustice has just gone rampant, and cruelty. Why are we cruel to each other? It's so much easier to love on one another and
1: well,
2: try to
1: Reverend,
2: help each
1: let
2: other.
1: Everybody say hello. We missed out on that. Let everyone say hello.
2: Okay, Deacon Bond, can you bring us in?
1: No, everyone introduce themselves first.
4: Yeah, I just want to introduce myself first, and then we can go around, and I'll come back to the point.
1: Okay.
4: This is Deacon Bond. I'm still out here in the DMV. I haven't moved yet. And we're still out here in this hot weather, praise the Lord. So glad that we're able to still welcome you to this spiritual meal that you're going to have.
1: Hallelujah!
4: So we just want to sit back and get ready for this feast. Yeah. Reverend Baptiste, and then maybe Minister Mitchell, can you come to us in that
1: and,
4: order?
1: And Deacon Vaughn, we got plenty room for you here in Kansas City. We oh, love to have you,
4: know,
1: you move here.
4: There,
1: you've been here been before. There. You might as well come on back home. Reverend D.
2: Reverend Baptiste. Let Reverend Baptiste
1: oh, okay.
2: in Reverend okay. Deborah. Reverend Baptiste. Hello.
3: Praise God.
5: I had it on mute. I'm sorry. It's a pleasure. This is Reverend Baptiste in the Arizona area. And I must say, it's a pleasure to be with you this morning. And we're going to give the understanding of yesterday life that is still continuing today. God
1: That's
5: bless
1: right.
5: you.
2: Amen.
3: Praise the Lord. I bring you greetings from the Chicagoland area. And I praise God for each and every one of you. Thank you
1: Hello,
3: for joining
1: Chi-Town.
3: us. Hi. Praise God. And I'm looking forward to what the Spirit of the Lord is going to bring to us and enlighten us today. Praise God.
1: Amen.
2: Transforming our trends. Beacon Bond.
4: Yeah, getting back to the point, our first point today is looking at society today. How is it different from the way these cities were living as the scripture has been read? And what is holding back the judgment of God? You know, when you look at it, people were living in the

0: It reads from the New Living Translation. Now repent of your sins and turn to God so that your sins may be wiped away. So what is
1: Yes.
0: that answer? We have a loving God who allows us, everybody, he wants everybody to repent, not just some people. He
1: Right.
0: wants everybody to repent. You know,
1: Yes.
0: we talked about Noah last week, but you know, we also look at how God has allowed people throughout the history of the Bible to make amends and change their wicked ways.
1: Yes. You
0: So what do
1: know,
0: we do?
1: brothers and sisters in radio, listen, repent is real simple. It is a turning away from, and I want to help you with that. And all you got to do is say, Lord, I am sorry. I am sorrowful for my sinful acts. Forgive me, Lord. Forgive me of my sinful acts and come into my life and make my heart, make my life your home. See, brothers and sisters, don't turn and don't give him residency. Repentance is about
0: Jesus.
1: turning to give God residence in every area of your life.
0: Thank you,
1: And so
0: Jesus.
1: there's someone out there under the sound of my voice that need to turn right now because of erratic disobedience, because of rebellious spirits and acts that is not pleasing. Matter of fact, you know they're not pleasing. That's why you're hiding them. You're hiding them.
0: My
1: It's
0: God.
1: time to come out. It's time to come out. It's time to come out and ask God to forgive. God is merciful. God is merciful. And he's a God of another chance. Amen.
0: You know, Pastor, when
1: Amen.
0: we know we often use military references, and when I think about that repent, I think about the command about face. And when you get that command about face, as soon as your foot hits the ground, you pivot
1: I like that.
0: and you turn away from where you were going. You're going a
1: I
0: different
1: like
0: direction,
1: that.
0: you're going back.
1: I
0: So we
1: like
0: need to
1: that.
0: do an about face and repent, turn away from that. It
1: I
0: doesn't
1: like
0: mean that you're
1: that.
0: not going to sin again, but you're not going to go back to that same sin.
1: Right.
0: You know, God wants us to turn from our waywardness. He wants to save us from the things that we're doing merely to satisfy our desires. And so he
1: Yes.
0: wants us to come to repentance and live in righteousness. Amen.
1: And why though? Why? Because the alternative will lead you to hell. And God, it don't want nobody to go there. Nobody. Any
0: Amen.
1: thoughts, Reverend D?
0: Praise the Lord. Hell was not designed for mankind. It was created for Satan and his angels. So yes, God is not willing that any should perish, but all should come to the knowledge of the truth. And it's so simple to become saved, and God is ever-present help, and he's going to help you along your journey.
1: And he paid that price on the cross through the propitiation for our sins. So therefore, brothers and sisters, all you got to do is open your mouth and your heart, because the price for your sins has already been paid. Hallelujah.
0: Amen. Reverend D, will you take us to 1 Corinthians 6?
2: Yes, in the New Living Translation, I'm going to starting at verse 9 through 11. Don't you realize that those who do wrong will not inherit the kingdom of God? Don't fool yourselves. Those who indulge in sexual sin or who worship idols or commit adultery or are male prostitutes or practice homosexuality or are thieves or greedy people or drunkards or are abusive or cheat people, none of these will inherit the kingdom of God. Some of you once were like that, but you were cleansed, you were made holy, you were made right with God by calling on the name of Jesus Christ and by the Spirit of the living God. Hallelujah. God is not willing again that any should perish, and he has already paved the way. You know, but God is a holy God. He is not mocked. Whatsoever a man sows, that shall he also reap.
1: That's
0: So let
1: beautiful.
0: us fix our eyes. Let us, you know,
2: come into his presence and let God heal us from whatever it is that we need deliverance from. And he will uphold us.

0: He will sustain us. He will keep us
1: with his
0: by
1: right
0: his
1: hand.
0: power. Praise God.
1: You know, God so loved the world, John 3:16, that he gave. Think about that. How many of you will give your son for an unjust man or woman that has committed obvious sins? No, God so loved the world that he gave his only begotten son, so that we who believe in him can turn and have eternal life. Remember this, remember this. And I'm gonna pass it back to Reverend M. Listen, brothers and sisters, I know most of you don't realize this, but you got to get this in your mind and keep it there. You are a spiritual being having a temporary, like a blade of grass, a temporary physical experience. You will go back to the spirit. And I don't want to go to a spirit where they'd be burning and gnashing of teeth for eternity. I want to go to the spirit where there is 12 gates and the streets paved with gold and singing joy and bounding back with my brothers and sisters that accepted Christ here on earth. You will go back to a spirit. You got to make a difference and make a choice right now. Amen.
2: Amen.
3: Amen.
2: If we look at
3: Ooh.
2: Isaiah 41 and 10, it says, "Fear not, for I am with you. Be not dismayed, for I am your God. I will strengthen you. Yes, I will help you. I will uphold you with my righteous right hand." And so God is here for us when we figure out that we're doing and living life not pleasing unto God. We can turn around. We can do an about
1: Thank you,
2: face
1: Jesus.
2: and repent.
1: I
2: Amen.
1: turned around, brothers and sisters, and he's not a respecter of person. How many of y'all turned around?
2: Amen. Amen.
1: Thank
2: And needed to
1: you,
2: turn
1: Jesus.
2: around.
1: Won't he
2: Amen.
1: do it? Won't
2: Yes,
1: he
2: he
1: do it?
2: will.
3: Oh,
2: Always.
3: yeah. Oh,
1: I get
3: yeah.
1: a
3: Amen.
1: full night's sleep, Reverend M.
2: Oh,
1: I
2: my
1: got a
2: goodness.
1: smile always on my face. I got joy that's unspeakable. And only because I turned around. Hallelujah.
2: And Pastor Gray, it doesn't matter what we're going through. We may be going through some difficulties, but we do not let go of God's hand. We continue to know that God will bring us through whatever situation that we're in. And all we have to do is continue to trust Him, no matter what it looks like, because we walk by faith and not by sight. Reverend
1: Hallelujah.
2: Baptiste, can you bring us
3: Yes, yes. Yes, can you
2: Romans
3: hear me?
2: 18 and 19, chapter 1? Yes, ma'am, I can.
3: Okay, I'm coming out of the New Living Translations and a part of the King James. God is angry at sin. But God shows his anger from heaven against all sinful, wicked people who suppress the truth by their wickedness. King James said, "For the wrath of God is revealed from heaven against all ungodliness and unrighteousness of men who hold the truth in unrighteousness." God's a forgiving God. He'll forgive you.
1: Hallelujah.
3: Repent and know that He's God. And know that the wages of sin is death. We want
1: Yes.
3: your time to be in heaven, righteousness, glory, sanctified, glorified, sanctified. And we give the blessing to you when you repent. God blesses you. Amen.
1: Thank you, Jesus. You know, brothers and
2: Wait.
1: sisters out there, I was driving and I finally made it to the Zoom link, and God said something to me that I need to present to you on today, that today is the day, because tomorrow is not promised. And so if there's something that is there, that if you are to leave this earth today, will you go into the presence of the Lord? And you need to ask yourself that question right now under the sound of my voice. And if that answer is no, based on you know what's going on in your life, if it's no, then you need to turn right now. Lord, I surrender. I forgive me of my sins. And Lord, I am a sinner that needs you to be my savior. Come into my life, Lord. Come into my life in Jesus' name. Amen.
2: This one.
1: Reverend M.
2: You know, Reverend Baptiste brought something up. She said the wages of sin, what you are getting paid to sin, is death. Mm. But the gift of God is eternal life.
1: Hallelujah. So
2: there's two sides. You can work to go to hell, or you can accept the free gift of Jesus Christ and receive salvation and go and be with the Lord for eternity. And so the way we can do this is if we go to Romans chapter 10, starting at verse 9, it says, if you openly declare that Jesus is Lord and believe in your heart that God raised him from the dead, you will be saved. For it is by believing in your heart that you are made right with God, and it is by openly declaring your faith that you are saved. As the scripture tells us, anyone who trusts in him will never be disgraced. And so it's real simple. We think it's a hard thing, but it's not. We have to be tired of living a life full of sin. And we know what we do. We know the things that we do. We're doing the same things that we're doing in Old Testament times. We're living an immoral lifestyle. We're living with greed, and we're living with wickedness, and we're not hospitable to people. We're arrogant. We're full of pride. My mother used to tell us, pride goes before sudden destruction and a haughty spirit before a fall. We didn't know that was the Bible. We just thought that was one more of her sayings. And she had a lot of them. She would tell us these things so that we would not be caught short. Like Pastor Gray always says, 99 and a half won't do.
4: Yes, Lord.
2: You have to be 100% all in to receive the salvation that Jesus Christ.
5: We have a few minutes left, Reverend. We want to remind them that they can call, dial in to tonight for a Bible study on the conference call lines 978-990-5000, access code 444-160 #. Or you can come by the church at 2910 East 30th Street, Kansas City, Missouri, 64128. And I just want to remind people that the Lord is not forgetting who you are. You don't have as much time as you may think you have, but the Bible tells us in 2 Peter 3, starting with verse 9, the Lord isn't really being slow about his promises, some people think. No, he is being patient for your sake. He does not want anyone to be destroyed, but wants everyone to repent. Verse 10, but the day of the Lord will come as unexpectedly as a thief. Then the heavens will pass away with a terrible noise, and the very elements themselves will disappear in fire, and the earth and everything on it will be found to be deserve judgment. So turn from your wicked ways while you can.
2: Deacon, but, can you read for us 1 Thessalonians 3:13 also, please?
5: Okay, 1 Thessalonians 3:13. And that reads, may he, as a result, make your heart strong, blameless, and holy as you stand before God, our Father, when our Lord Jesus comes again with all his holy power.
2: Amen. And so we talked about last week that we won't have to say anything because everything that we do every single day, every minute of every hour is recorded. God already knows. And so let's turn from the sinfulness that we have been living in and turn back to God because he can clean us up and make us worthy to be adopted into his family. Any other comments?
3: I would just like to say it's an easy task. When you're tired, you're tired. When enough is enough, try Jesus. He'll help you. Amen.
2: 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And you can reach us at the same number, 978-990-5000. 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Amen. 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
1: Hi, this is Mike Carter, President and CEO of Carter Broadcast Group. What are we doing to each other, Kansas City? 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
2: Hello, Kansas City. Jeff Fulton here with the Big Lot Car Credit. 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I got a little rhyme I want to do with you here.
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1: Well, hello, everybody. How are you? I'm glad to be back. Missed you out last week. Anyway, it's the day the Lord has made, and we will rejoice and be glad in it. Oh, we kind of got a lot of different weather, but that's what we do in the Midwest. We have all kinds of weather. But how about those Chiefs? Chiefs looked good Monday night, didn't they? They looked really, really good. So anyway, we're glad that they're off to a great start. We're off to a good start. We've got a lot of different kinds of weather here, but we will make it. We will make it through. And I hope you're, again, staying hydrated, staying cool on the hot days, and just looking forward to the fall season coming when we'll get a little bit of break coming in. But anyway, we're glad to be back. This is Keeping It Real. 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My co-host, Pastor Kim Young from Living Water International, as well as World Harvest Ministries. And we're excited to come on each Wednesday at 12:30 for Keeping It Real. So hope that you've been doing well. 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They have various services. They have the services for investments and savings, term life insurance, auto and homeowners insurance referral program, and the Primerica Business Opportunity, where you can actually work and be in business, helping Primerica to get other people involved in this wonderful financial institution. So, Mr. Bankston, again, I shared his location. His phone number is 816-333-3433, and his cell number is 816-550-7754. So we thank Primerica for sponsoring us. We also thank Target Word Prayer Ministries for sponsoring us that first week of the month. I think they were with us last week where they pray. They just pray for us. They're a boutique boutique of ministry. They pray for various things that we're all in need of. So we look forward to them with us at the first of the month, Sister Letha Bass, and so we're excited to have them on. We also thank Carter Broadcasting for the opportunity each week to have us on to share Keeping It Real. I do have an announcement here. This is an event. It's been taking place at the Lucille Bluford Branch Library, 3050 Prospect Avenue, Kansas City, Missouri. They've had an event August 12th, September 9th, and the next event is October 14th. And this is a community-based center offering a convenient space to get legal assistance and connect with local support services. So at this event on October 4th, it's from 4:30 to 6:30 or until they reach capacity. At this event, you can meet with an attorney about your criminal case. You can check for outstanding warrants. You can learn your case status and court date information. 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You can enroll in a program to receive court reminders, or you can get assistance navigating the court process. So if you have any questions, you can email tapincenterkc at gmail.com for assistance. Tapincenter in Kansas City. If you got a warrant, they can help you. So this is a presented by the Kansas City Public Defender's Office, Jackson County Prosecuting Attorney's Office, UMKC School of Law, and Kansas City Public Library. So again, this is an opportunity. We'll share this up until that date. If you're interested in it, you can take advantage and get some help with your legal processes. All right. Let's talk about victory today. You know, there's a lot of things that go on in the world. There's several songs. I can't think of the authors right now. One of them says, "My name is Victory." And you think about that, and oftentimes I encourage myself, encourage others to speak life and not speak death, not speak what we're feeling or what we're thinking, but to actually confess that my name is Victory, that I have success, that I am who God says I am. And so I want to share a few scriptures today about victory, how to live this victorious life that, praise God, God gave us to live. Before we do that, I do want to invite you, if you have an event, if you want to share your event, please reach out to Pastor Kim Young or myself. 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All right, I'm going to talk about four scriptures here. First scripture is, "Ye are of God." Remember, we're talking about victorious living. This scripture is 1 John 4:4. It says, "Ye are of God, little children, and have overcome them, because greater is he that is in you than he that is in the world." Sounds like victory to me. Greater is he that's in us than he's that in the world. Who's in the world? Satan. Satan, you know, negative things going on that's in the world. The greater is he that's in us. Holy Spirit is in us. So this is a victorious scripture. This is God talking to us, John telling us that we're of God. Little children, we're of God. We have overcome the world because greater is God who's in us, his Holy Spirit, than he that's in the world. So the Holy Spirit is greater than Satan and all the forces of darkness. Does that sound like victory to you? Sounds like victory to me. So that's one scripture. I want to read another scripture. "These things I have spoken unto you." Oh, God, is somebody coming on? Alrighty. Hello there. Hello.
2: Hi, how you doing?
1: Fine, and you?
2: I'm great.
1: Yeah, you have something to
2: say? I don't know, for some reason I can't hardly hear you, but yeah, I was just giving him my name, and I was actually calling in because I was trying to write the number down while I was driving, and I made sure that I got it, but I do have it. And my name is Andre Riley, and I was just making mention him, you know, saying that we run a homeless thing, you know, for the homeless. We just did showers in the park last weekend, and but it's called One Stop Ministry.
1: One Stop Ministries. Okay, everybody listening there, One Stop Ministry. And maybe you can text me or email me some information, and we can announce
2: yes, ma'am.
1: More.
2: I can text on this number here?
1: Yes, that's right. I may not can get it today because I'm on the
2: yes,
1: radio.
2: Okay, yes, ma'am. I sure will. Well. Yes, ma'am.
1: Okay.
2: And, the founder of One Stop Ministry is Gloria Smith.
1: Gloria Smith. Okay.
2: Gloria Smith at 816-337-1582.
1: 1582. Yes, so if you text me that information, we'd be glad to announce that or either have you all come on and with us 1 week and just share it yourself.
2: Yes, ma'am. Yes,
1: okay,
2: ma'am, I sure will.
1: Thank you so much, Mr. Andre.
2: Yes, ma'am, this is Andre.
1: All right, well, be blessed, be encouraged. We look forward to getting that information from you.
2: Yes, ma'am, I sure will.
1: Okay, all right.
2: Thank you.
1: Thank you.
2: Thank you, yes, ma'am.
1: All right. We heard that One Stop Ministries. We'll get some more details on that and what they're offering for the homeless in the ministry. We do have homeless. That's keeping it real. I like to call our homeless the beloved, the beloved. God calls us all the beloved. And so we thank God for One Stop Ministries doing some things for our beloved brothers and sisters who are out and about during these times, these difficult times, the weather. In all the times that are out here, we're in homes, we got shelter, but they don't.

That's a blessing. My name is Victory. That's what the song says. So we want to believe and have faith that we are victorious, that we have life, that we help one another. Just like my brother called in, we help one another. I'd like to think about hope. We're going to share an event in the community on Sunday if the weather lets us. Otherwise, we'll reschedule it. But we're sharing hope, and I'd like to say hope, helping other people exhale. I mean, helping other people breathe. We need to help each other. You may have something that helps me. I may have something that helps you. That's keeping it real. We all need each other. A friend, a good sister of mine, she's gone on to be with the Lord. She shared that hope at our church services, helping other people exhale or breathe. All right, so let's look. That word is overcome. All right, so God is greater than sin, sickness, and disease. The God in me is greater than lack, want, and need. The God in me is greater than any circumstance I might face, greater than any obstacle that comes up before me. Do you believe that? Because of these scriptures that I've read, it's the truth. We have a faith to believe what God says, what His Word says, and we speak what He says. We may not feel all that at any time, but if we speak it, it will become real. It will become real to us. But we have to speak life and not death. All right, let's look at another scripture. Romans 8:37. Nay, in all these things we are more than conquerors through Him that loved us. Here we are, more than conquerors. We're overcomers, and we're more than conquerors through Him. Through who? Through Jesus that loved us. God loved us and sent His Son to die for our sins. So we're more than conquerors. He's greater than any challenge that comes into our life. The God in me is greater than any adversary that comes against me or you. He's greater than our own doubts, our insecurities, our uncertainties. He's greater than anything this life can overthrow or can throw at us. Praise God. We are more than conquerors. Praise God. That is good news. I don't know about you, but that is good news to my ears. Good news to my ears. Praise the Lord. So again, we're more than conquerors. We're talking about victorious lifestyles today. My name is Victory. I'm going to stop here a minute and share our sponsors again. We have Primerica Financial Services. Primerica says for more than 40 years, we've had a simple philosophy. 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While other financial companies focus on the wealthy, we protect our most important assets, the ones who teach our kids, make our goods, grow our food, and protect our nation. 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Primerica is located at 6140 Raytown Traffic Way in Raytown, Missouri, 64133. Mr. Larry Bankston is the Regional Vice President of Bankston & Associates under Primerica. His phone number, office number is 816-333-3433, and his cell number is 816-550-7754. Remember Primerica, and remember, again, that they can help you with your financial needs. Praise the Lord. Hallelujah. All right, let's see. Where did we leave off? We stopped here at Romans 8:37. Nay, in all these things, we are more than conquerors through Him that loved us. All right, let's see what another scripture says. But if the Spirit of Him that raised up Jesus from the dead dwell in you, He that raised up Christ from the dead shall also quicken your mortal bodies by His Spirit that dwelleth in you. The same Spirit, the Holy Spirit of God, raised Jesus from the dead. And the same Holy Spirit from God will make our bodies alive. It dwells in us. If you've asked Jesus Christ to come into your heart, live His life through you, then the Holy Spirit of God is living in you and is making your body.

0: be alive. What are you hoping to happen? He has the answer for you. The answer to everything is through Jesus Christ. Through Jesus Christ, we get to the Father. We can pray. Even on our worst day, we can believe that no weapon formed against us should prosper. We're victorious through Jesus Christ. We're victorious. So that same Spirit, the Holy Spirit, lives in us. This is keeping it real. And I don't know about you, but that's real talk for me. I live, breathe, and have my being in who He is. We can live and move and have our being in Jesus Christ because He's going to help us through our times, through all times. All of our times are in His hand. Our up times, our down times, our discouraging times, our encouraging times, they're all in His hand. So the same Spirit, again, that raised Christ from the dead, He makes us alive. It's not our talent, not our wisdom, not our strength, but it's the Spirit of God that helps us succeed in life. And as I talked about that hope a while ago, we got to help each other. We need each other. As my brother called in, they have some ministries, and we'll hear more about that, how they're helping our beloved that don't have a house, a roof over their head, that may not have food every day, may not have clothing every day, but we're going to hear how they are helping one another, how they're giving hope to the beloved that are living out on the streets without shelter, without a home. We're looking forward to hearing from them. Again, we're more than... Hello?
1: You might want to give Andre the right number again, your number, because I think he's going to be trying to text this number here.
0: Oh, okay. I will put my number out again. My number is 816-718-1079. Again, 816-718-1079. That is my name. Or you can email pastoredowns@sbcglobal.net. But the phone number is 816-718-1079. All right. All right. So, again, we thank God for Him making us a conqueror through Christ Jesus. And we can face all the circumstances of life with the confidence and the boldness that He's given to us. He said we can have confidence that if we pray what He says to pray, that He will hear our prayers and He will answer our prayers. He's the one that puts us over. He's the one that causes us to succeed. He's the greater one that lives within us. We are victorious. We cannot fail. We cannot fail if we believe in Jesus Christ. Do you believe that? God is faithful. He is faithful. So again, we thank you, and if you have opportunities again to share about victory today, I pray that you'll take that opportunity and talk to someone today that may just need to receive a little hope. Maybe they're having a down day. Just give them a little hope, and God will show you how to do it. You know, we all share things in different ways. You've heard how I've shared this today, but He may have you to share it in a different way. I was sharing with a young man recently about the gift that he has. I know that the younger generation, they're sharing things in a different style, a different way. But if it's Jesus, it's all good. Things that I'm sharing as an older generation, you know, it's all God. If it's God, it's all good, but we need each other. Let's share with one another what God has given to us, and then others will see how He is using us. He's bringing unity. We're in the body of Christ. You know, we're different ages, different generations, but if it's God, He's gonna bring us together, and we can share that. I like how Sister Letha brings the people on that first week of the month to share the Target Word Prayer Ministry. Sometimes she has younger people on there, and from time to time they'll ask the question. Most times they'll ask the question, and sometimes it's a challenge to me, but I'm up for the challenge. I'm up for the challenge. And if I don't know, I know how to say, well, help me out. That's what we got to do. Help me out. Young generation. Okay, young generation, you got to say to us, help me out. Older generation, we got to say to the young people, help me out. We're in this thing together. When the world sees unity, regardless of our age, regardless of our race, regardless of our gender, they'll see Jesus. That's what's important. Just be thankful that you are victorious. But whoever you are, you are victorious, and you have many things and gifts to offer to the world because God has given them to us. So we thank God every time we come on to this broadcast, keeping it real, that we share some real things. We're thankful for our guests. We're thankful even for our lives. You know, we've been on here nearly 15 years. I think it's about 15 years, Pastor Kim and myself. And from time to time, we go through different challenges. Pastor Kim's going through some challenges now. I've been through some challenges. But guess what? We're here for one another, and we continue to keep the program going. We thank God for the opportunity that our Bishop Terry Glenn gave it to us. We kind of afraid the first time we got on there, but we thank God for the opportunity and privileges he's given to us to keep it real and to bring others on that want to keep it real and share what they are doing. God is faithful. He is a good God. He is so faithful. But we're glad that you're joining us today, and we pray that you will have a blessed day, and we pray that as you're praying for us, know that we're praying for you. This is the day the Lord has made, and we will rejoice and be glad in it. Pray for our brother Andre Riley and Gloria Smith as they prepare to share their ministry and what they're doing. I'm praying for you. If you've got a ministry out there, we're praying for you that God will use you to be that blessing to people that he's put into your circle of influence. So we're grateful. Thank you for the Carter Broadcasting, giving us this opportunity to come on each Wednesday at 12:30. Share the news. Share it with somebody else so they can come on and hear this as well. I'm thankful for the Facebook. I'm thankful for the social media, but I'm also thankful for the radio. We're still having a radio. So we praise God. So it's getting close to our time to go. We got about time, Brother Vic? Okay. All right. We're thankful for our DJs. We have fun talking and sharing a lot of times. Thank you, Brother Vic, on Wednesdays and different ones that come on. But we're thankful for you listeners as well. So we're going to keep you in prayer, and you keep us in prayer. And as we like to say as we go off, we are keeping it real. I'm Pastor Downs, keeping it real. So you keep it real as well. God bless you.
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0: Gospel 1590, 106.1 FM, Kansas City's number one for gospel music. That was CeCe Winans featuring Todd Dulanian, More Than This. Brother Vic here with you on this hump day. How you doing out here? I hope you enjoyed Pastor Down's show. And, you know, she always has a nice show for you, you know. So, and, you know, just pay attention to those shows that we have going on all week. And we have a lot of good shows, especially coming up at 1:30. It's your time. It's your season. So, look at this weather out here. 81 degrees. We looking crazy out here this week. It's all in the 90s, but we don't know what it's going to do. We don't know if it's going to rain, flood, windy. We don't know. We don't know. But we just enjoy it. Kansas City style. All right. 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

0: Hallelujah. Thank the Lord for another day's journey. We thank God for being on this radio show on today. I thank God for my guests who have showed up and come in. Oh God, we just thank all of our listeners for tuning in to It's Your Time, It's Your Season broadcast. I am your host, Elder Michael D. Taylor, pastor of Step Out on Faith Worship Center at 13424 Parker Avenue in Grandview, Missouri. God bless each of you, and as we always do, I open up this show always with a word of prayer. Father God in heaven, we thank you again for this day. We thank you for these that are here, oh God. We thank you for those that have tuned in. We just pray, oh God, that you would bless them all in a mighty way. Continue to go with us all. We thank you for bringing us this far. We thank you for waking us up to another day's journey. Father, I pray now that you would bless every listener. Just give them what they need, oh Father, see to the needs of thy people. Then, Lord, bless our guests on today. We thank you for all that they're doing in our community, all that they have done, and all that they have done as professional football players. Lord, just continue to keep them and never leave them. Bless their children and all the rest of their families as well. We thank you now. We praise you now. I pray you bless this broadcast today. Bless me to be able to conduct it in the manner that you would see fit. Thank you, God, for another day's journey. These things I ask in the name, in the precious name of thy Son, Jesus the Christ, we pray. Amen and amen. Hallelujah. Amen. Thank all of y'all for tuning in. Amen. Y'all, I want y'all to know that we have some great guests on the show today, and they're here, and I am so grateful. And I'm speaking of none other than football legends Art Steele and Neil Smith. Yay, give me some hand claps in the house. Hey. Praise the Lord. How you doing, Art, and how you doing, Neil?
1: I'm doing pretty good, Pastor Taylor. How are you, sir?
0: Man, I'm well, man. I can't complain. I thank God for you tuning in today. With a lot of things are going on, and I'm sure that you have a lot going on, both of you have a lot going on in your lives. I thank you for just taking time out to come on It's Your Time, It's Your Season on today. Amen, amen. Was that Neil or was that Art?
1: The first reply was Neil. I don't know where Art at, but I'm here.
0: All right. He's on here too, Neil. Yeah, Neil, it's good to hear from you, and I'm waiting on Art to come on. But I thank God for you, and I want the people to know that we're trying to. I did this for a purpose and for a reason, to have alumni football players on for the first week, first month of the football season, and who you are a great guest to have on the show. I really appreciate you. Usually I see you out there on that golf course, but. But now I get to see you at my place. This is where I do it, my broadcast, and I thank you for that. And I want the people to know about you, Gil. If it's all right with you, I'm going to let them know that Neil Smith is a former American football defensive end who shared in the National Football League for 13 seasons, primarily known as the dominant run with the Kansas City Chiefs. Amen, Neil. Neil, I thought you was older than me, but I guess I'm a little bit older than you. But thank God for
1: well,
0: you.
1: Well, Pastor, the next guy going to speak probably right behind me. I don't know if he came on yet. It's Art Steele. I'm glad you get me out of the way first because Art got a little bit more wind than I do. You know, some preachers can get up there and be heard and they can sit down and be appreciated. With the next guest, and Art Steele, he got to have a few more things to say. He'll probably have you come back. He'll probably have you on for a while.
0: Hey, well, that's all good. It's all good. Y'all both, I just want you to know that anytime that anything that I can do, because I know both of you do a lot in our community and have different things that you are a part of, and anything that this show can do to help, hey, I'm right there, man. You already know.
1: I was hoping and looking forward to seeing Art even say something. This would be the first time we ever actually have did anything together live broadcast-wise.
0: Okay.
1: Actually, when I came in Kansas City, Art was just leaving. I didn't get a chance to play with Art, but I was very familiar that he was a very dominant player. I've loved around the community, and You know, I've met, I've grown to know him, outside of football, in our community. And I think, just being a alumni brother of his with the Chiefs, he's done some great things here in the community. And I thank him also for, helping our Third and Long Foundation. When we call upon our guys, our alumni guys, the ones that played and the ones that came before us, this is what we really want to do, our community to come together and we make things happen. And just like you, Pastor, you save lives and save people from destruction and headed in the right direction. Well, we want to keep our kids in the right direction, with our program. And thank God for, Derek Thomas, for seeing the vision that he wanted to do, and his life was, prolonged short. Stay here on this earth, but he's in heaven, and we all want to get there. So therefore, there's some more work here done to be done on this earth. And we, as long as I'm here, I'm going to do it.
0: Amen. Amen. Art Steele, are you on the line?
1: Okay. I don't think he made it in yet, Pastor Will. We can go ahead on along with it.
0: Okay, well, we'll just move along until he get here, because they're telling me that he's on.
2: Yeah, he was on. I'm not sure if he's hearing, but he's
0: maybe your phone is muted, Art. All right. Well, I wanted to get until Art gets on here, Neil. What was your take on the game this past Monday?
1: Well, it was a lot of great things there. The new identity of the Chief, I would say that, because we ran the ball very well, very dominant. The new look as far as running the football, taking a lot of pressure, off of Patrick Mahomes, and a lot of big playmakers came up. We had a lot of young men that there's a correlation of young players with veteran players that came together and put it all together and showcased that, hey, you know what, they are not who you think they are. They're just the Kansas City Chiefs, and they showed that they can play great Chief football. And that was a good thing to see, in beating a good Denver team. I don't think Denver really showed up. And if that's all they got to do, they're going to go home real early in the season. So, therefore, it was a good victory for us. Being a primetime game, you want to show up and show people what you have. And I think the Chiefs did an excellent job with that. I got to give my hats off to, Coach Reed. He's done a wonderful job of always getting his players ready to play, and I've never not seen them come off a bye and not play to their full potential. Mm-hmm. And then it's good to see that.
3: Hey, let's back
1: to that.
0: Uh-oh, that sounds like Art.
1: It's good to see. It's good to see that this team is back to where they actually they are to be identified again. We had a rough season last year, a lot of injuries, and now I think that when the season is beginning and it's early in the season, always something to get on board with. So let's see where we go from here.
0: Amen. Amen. Sound like Art, you with us now?
3: Hey, Les, did you see the new thing they came out with? You have little one sleeping? Come out. Lee,
1: okay,
3: did you look
1: you
3: at it?
1: Right,
0: I think so,
1: it's
0: too.
1: Live. I don't know what is going on.
0: Hello?
3: New thing they got out now.
0: You might have to mute him.
3: All right. Okay, I'm just
0: letting All right, Neil. I'm gonna get back to you, man. I don't know what that was and who that was, but nevertheless, I was looking at the rookie lineup that the Chiefs had. They got Mr. Justin Fields, Kenneth Walker III, Garrett Musmer, Joshua. They got several of them, but all of them played well. But Brother Walker, yes, I think he really stood out. What's your take on that?
1: Well, he's never stopped from where he was at last year. He was the Super Bowl MVP, and from that game all the way to now, he showed that he was the MVP of that game, and he's still the MVP right now the way he's running that ball off. So I think he got the nickname K-Line. So K-Line.

0: a job well done for the first game. A lot of people were really looking at Patrick Mahomes to see if he was going to be able to do what he do, and he did what he did. And so we thank God for that, and I thank God for all of it. It was the first half, you know, 7-7. I thought it was going to be one of those type of games, but then that second half just seemed like the Chiefs just ran away with it. And which is a good thing. And they're telling me that Art is on the line now. Art, are you there?
1: Yeah, I apologize if you heard me in the background. I thought, you know, my frontal lobe and my brain, I was talking to myself.
0: Oh, okay. We heard you. We heard you.
1: No, I'm just joking. I'm just joking about it.
0: And we had Neil Smith is on with us, Art. He was trying to speak to you. There he is, Neil.
2: Neil, how you doing, cuz?
1: Maybe I can get a word or two in, but I'm going to let Art take it from here.
2: Wow. Neil, why you put me out on 435 in Front Street, dog?
1: Hey, man, hey, that's what we do sometimes. But Art is hilarious. I don't know if anybody ever met Art Sills. You never got a chance. If he's in anywhere that to be seen, you need to meet this guy in person. He's not just a big physical specimen. He is a talker and passer. I'm gonna tell you, he could take your show over. You better be careful.
0: All right.
1: Be real careful.
0: I love to hear him talk.
1: You know, my problem is that frontal lobe. I didn't wear a helmet, man. I just kind of, you know, I got to chatter all the time.
2: I believe that.
1: Yeah.
0: Amen.
1: How you doing, Neil?
2: I'm doing good. All right. You know, I'm blessed and highly favorable, man. And I feel like, you know, anytime I get up, the only person that's mad is the devil, brother. And I feel young in my feet. Walk,
1: wow.
2: You know, so I've always reached for, you know, the most ultimate, you know, getting through the day. And I take each day as my last. So I'm blessed.
1: Beautiful.
2: This is blessed and highly favored.
1: Beautiful.
0: That is wonderful.
1: Beautiful, man.
0: Yeah.
1: That sounds great, man.
0: Now, yeah. Art, I did talk to Vic Dyson before coming on the show, and he told me to tell both of y'all hello. And so you had requested that when we talked. But I wanted to ask you, Dr. Steele, you know,
1: Dr. Steele.
0: Yeah, both of y'all doctors, you know. But anyway, what was your take on the game this Monday?
1: Well, especially starting off the Monday night game, it was an exciting game. You know, started off just you know, a little slow and all, so to speak.
0: Mm-hmm.
1: But then, you know, everything kind of took off, and, you know, the key, if you can establish the run, and they'll tell you the same thing, and you can put pressure on the quarterback and stop the running, that's the whole game plan right there. And they, you know, hitting it from all sides and all, so to speak, getting pressure on the quarterback, you know, preventing a lot of, you know, third and short yardage and all, too. I mean, those are the things that take you to the next level. But, again, we just take one game at a time, so to speak, because it's still a long, long season. But enjoy it while we got it, and then get ready for the next one.
0: Amen. All right. And now, Neil, I wanted to go back to both of you. I think both of you worked there, but I want to talk about the Derek Thomas, Neil Smith Third and Long Foundation, the help urban children in the greater Kansas City area improve their reading skills. Neil, can you elaborate on some of that?
2: Well, yes. You know, like Derek had a vision and he had a dream that he wanted to give back to his community, started a reading program started a reading program with 58 kids that was involved in it in the beginning. And what he wanted to do, he wanted to make an impact in reading. And, you know, I think that it was important, you know, for him to do it. And then, you know, of course, when the passing of Derek happened, and then they asked me and gave me an opportunity to see if I wanted to play a part of it. And I just said, you know what, a friend to a friend, I will do whatever I can. So I've been there, you know, also working with the foundation, helping them to, you know, to stay afloat and actually, you know, keeping people in the community aware of what we're trying to do for these kids and keep them in reading programs. We have our kids come back, you know, each year we have some grown kids that come back and try to impact the younger kids that we have that's in the program. And it's a blessing that we can still do that and then turn it around when kids get out, they can come back in and allow themselves to see what the program that they came in is still there. So it's been a blessing, you know, and a big hats off, you know, to all of our, you know, all of our
3: members that we

0: have. You know, our chair, you know, Miss Betty Brown, she does such a wonderful job, you know, doing that. She makes it happen, and she try to keep everybody, you know, doing what they have to do as our president. And you know, we have good board members. Our board members is beyond, you know, some of them been there from the day one when Derek first, you know, got involved with the program. And we still have those veterans there, but we always need some young, fresh minds. So if you ever feel like you want to do your community service and you don't know what way to go, we ask you to look at our website, go to the Derek Thomas Mills McDonald Foundation, and look us up. And then we're there to help the kids, but we also need your help too in things that we do throughout the community. You know, we have a few things that's coming up, and I'm sure we'll talk about that here in a few. You know, we also do a golf tournament every year. We does, you know, we're coming up now. We're going to have a turkey drive. Before all of that, we have the Legends event that's coming up next month on the 29th. And I want to talk about a few people that's involved with that. And we got, I think, like four or five different people that's going to be honored throughout our of this Legend Award that's going to be given away. Those are the people that worked in the community, that's been a part of the community. They make this community thrive. Yeah. You know, such as the late Buck Buchanan is one of them that I do know of. And if I'm missing somebody, let me know. I think it was Damon Hughes, you know, the voice of the chief. And, of course, our only Ali Gates. Mr. Gates has been not just a figure of this community. He has been the backbone of this community, and always out there, you know, that's always pushing, you know, the right way for people, you know, in the African American part of our city, pushing that urban development and everything down there. And then also we have Mitch Holton, which is the voice of the chief. I do remember Mitch is you know, we call him Press Down Mitch, in case you never heard Mitch Holton. He is the one that always say, Press Down Kansas City.
1: Yes,
0: that's Mitch Holton. He's also on that list. And if I'm missing somebody, please let me know. And I know some more people to be nominated, but these are our people that we're going forward with this year that's done this great community service, and we want to honor them. And it's Legend Awards, you know, I think that you can get involved with it. You can see about it. I know there's still tickets and sales. It's available, you know, on the website. We have sponsorship, you know, starts from $5,000 to $2,500. And then we have, you know, single members. I mean, single people that can come. If you have somebody that you want to come out as low as $125, all of that goes back into helping these kids. Anything that we ever get, and we raise it, always go back to our kids. Now, people don't understand. When you do foundation work, we do not get paid for this. This is free time that we do with ourselves. We give back to our community, and the people that's getting these awards is well deserving of them all too.
1: Amen. Amen. Yeah, I always admired all that you do, Neil, for our community, and how you continue to keep the Derek Thomas legacy alive. And I take my hat off to you, man. I've always admired you. Every time you come by that, when we had that golf tournament, and I'm frying them burgers or whatever y'all got for me to cook out there, I give each one of them out with love, because I appreciate all of you. And that includes you as well, Art, and all that you do as well. You know, I've been a football fan since 1969, you know, whatever. I really have admired what the Kansas City Chiefs and the fans and all the players that we all have together as being fans of the Kansas City Chiefs. So thank y'all both for what you're doing. Art, I wanted to ask you something. You do several things in the community as well. One in particularly that I thought about was the one about with the sickle cell. Can you let us know what that's all about?
0: Well, you know, I want to say that, like you said, even with, you know, Neil and what the legacy, you know, Derek left behind and all too, it's all about, you know, making a positive difference in our community, no matter if it's our health or whatever. And to me, that's the best legacy you can leave behind, where it's not
2: And I guess, and Neil can, and a lot of folks can relate, you know, as far as acting. When I was growing up, it was all about use your athletic skills to, you know, get a college or get out of the hood, so to speak. But again, you know, the program that is set up now as far as reading, those types of things, those are things that makes a big difference within our community and all, too, along, amen, you know, if you got some skills in sports. But basically, you know, what happened is, not in reference to sickle cell, it's another genetic disease that affects, you know, those in, you know, the African-American community and all. And I found out back in 2023, you know, when you playing football, what happens is, and, you know, 20 years of my life playing football, high school, college, and all that kind of stuff, pros, you know, you pound your body up. So carpal tunnel, trigger finger, shoulder problems, torn biceps, lower back problems, swelling legs, you know, a variety of things, ligament problems and all, too. You kind of equate towards playing the game, you know, you wear and tear. But what I found out, then I started having some health, you know, some heart issues. And what I found out through the NFL, they got a program, and Neil's been down there, too. A lot of ball players around here, we go down to Tulane, and they do a total mind, body, and all, go through your whole body and all, so to speak, and brain issues and those types of things. And what I found out is an African-American doctor, Dr. Keith Ferdinand, and he had made a statement, because, you know, I keep myself in pretty good shape. You know, all these other things, injuries and all, and stuff that I had, and I had some torn bicep surgery, carpal tunnel surgery, both shoulders replaced, and a variety of other things. And then I started having heart problems. I was in AFib for about 10, 12 years or so. And he said, no way you should have any type of heart problem, maybe these other issues. And so what he did was he just basically, and that's another thing I talk about, you know, leaving a legacy behind is your family health history. So basically what he asked me, he said, hey, give me a little bit about your family health history and all. So the first person I started off with, my older brother, 12 years ago, he had a heart transplant. All the same symptoms I have. Then I went to another brother, same thing. He's got a pacemaker and defibrillator in him, and his injection fraction is low. Then I started going through other family. My mother passed away from heart failure and those types of things, and aunts and uncles. And that's when he made known to me about this genetic disease. It's called ATTR amyloidosis, which affects, and again, when I say 1 out of 25, they said 3 to 4%. Of people of African descent from Western Africa and all, too. So he advised me to do a genetic test. And when I got back to Kansas City, I did a genetic test, found that I tested positive for the disease and all. Then my brother, who had the transplant, same thing. He tested positive for the disease. Then we come to find out his son, my nephew, passed away in 2020. He was only 36 years old. He had sickle cell and ATTR, too, we found out, through his medical records and all, too. And from there, you know, I found out, you know, three of my kids and all tested positive for the variant. They don't have the disease and all. So, but they know if they have the symptoms, then you can treat it and all, too. So what basically we did was we started a nonprofit just trying to get information out in the community. You know, a lot of areas and all where, you know, you're kind of disparities there as far as health issues, I mean, addressing these health issues, just trying to get information, awareness out about early detection. And it's been working. It's been pretty therapeutic for me and all, because that's what we should be doing things or that's going to make a difference in the health of those in our community and all. So we've been traveling. Matter of fact, we're doing something here in town October 17th down at the Midwest transplant place, but we're working along with University Health, UCB Truman and all, too. And we're just trying to get the information out in the community, in our community and all.
1: Amen. Amen. Sounds like you got the ball and you rolling with it. I've noticed that. Go right ahead. Go right ahead, Art.
2: I was going to say, you know, it's almost like the thing is, you know, always, you know, we're taught from, you know, I grew up, my mother and all, it was 10 of us. We grew up in the projects of Camden, New Jersey, right across from Philadelphia. But one of the things was ingrained in my head, and it was no matter what. My mom used to always say, if you see something that's wrong and you can do something about it, and if you don't do anything about it, you're just as guilty as the problem, the issues, whoever calling the issues. So the thing with me is this made sense that, you know, if you know it's affecting our community and all, and again, the bottom line and what we base our relationship on the relationship that, you know, who set the best example for us here, perfect example here on earth about loving your neighbors and all. So not only talking about our family, but our neighbors, our next door neighbors, our community, and worldwide, so to speak. So.
1: Amen. Amen. I got one of my co-hosts here, Dr. Vic, not Vic Dyson. This is my cousin, Vic. Vic, what you got for these gentlemen?
3: All right, my brothers. Neil, I've been knowing you for a while. You probably don't remember me, but I hosted you and Derek Thomas's party at the Adams Mark in the late 90s.
2: Wow, that's going back.
4: Yeah, that goes back. Hey, you know what? If I see you, I know you, brother. So you can't say I don't know you.
3: Yeah,
4: so.
3: You didn't see me in the past and say what's up and everything, but you know, you don't know my name like that, but you know. actually I want to kind of elaborate or touch on is it important for you guys to get like the young players on the team, like the rookies and everything involved in the community and different things that you all do?
4: Well, we used to have a program, and I can collaborate on this here before you do. We used to have a program, with the ambassadors where they had the older ambassadors came out. We used to have this where, they made us get involved. You know, one of our opportunities that we have coming up is Julius Buck Buchanan, who's one of my favorites. He got me involved in the community. He got me doing the first thing I've ever done was work with him in his Special Olympics part of it, and he said, "Now this is what you have to do each week in, week out here in Kansas City." And he brought the understanding with us, you know, when it was time to get out there. Now, of course, I told you I didn't play with Art, but you know, DeRyan and all those guys that Art played with. Those guys already had their community service, you know, awareness that they're still going to today.
3: Right.
4: And it's something that we try to give back to our younger players, but you know, we don't have access to them anymore like that. It's a different area of football. It's not like the old meet the new. Try to sit down meet and greet type of thing anymore. Okay. I do miss that. Yeah. You know, within the city and those players, because there's some players that need some direction.
3: Right,
4: you know,
3: right.
4: It's not about the money that we make. You know, we all been there. We made it. You know, it's just about the structure and see where they want to go at. So that's the only part that I really miss.
2: Yeah. And then I was going to say, too, and you know, because we're part of a group right now, the Kansas City Chiefs Ambassadors, but one of the things, too, and one of the key persons in that, you know, Kansas City Ambassadors to start and all was Carl Peterson. And you talk about a very positive person and all too, and Walter White, you got Larry Marsh, you got a bunch of fellows and all that took the lead, and with Carl Peterson created, you know, the Kansas City Chiefs Ambassadors, and that's what we do within the community and all too. We do all sorts of things, and and you mentioned about getting the younger ball players, and you know, there's some that take it upon themselves too that currently and all doing some things too. But you know, just you know, having that camaraderie and Neil can vouch for it too. You know, you got guys, you got Jerry Cornell, he's the oldest live, you know, Chief players, and you go to the youngest ones. And we got some fresh ones and all too. But when you get, you know, that combination, young age, older age, mature, you know, when you put it together, you know, there's a lot of positive things that come from that. And again, not only in the community, but it's always nice with the fellows, man, getting together, man. We can sit around and make fun of each other and just make up some crap, make up some stories on the side, man. But it's something when you're doing things in community and you work with young ones and older ones and you are, you know, that's what we should be doing anyhow, no matter if we're playing football. We all should be doing things in the community to make our community a much better place too anyhow.
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0: All right, welcome back to It's Your Time, It's Your Season broadcast. Again, I am your host, Elder Michael D. Taylor, pastor of Step Out on Faith Worship Center at 13424 Parker Avenue in Grandview, Missouri. My guest today is none other than Neil Smith and Art Steele of the Kansas City Chiefs and the chief ambassador. There it is. Y'all know I've got a little more gray hair on my head than I really wanted, but that well. And they're here. But I wanted to. We were talking about the youth doing some things with the younger players and stuff. And one of the things that stood out with me with the Chiefs is that the rookies that come in. When y'all hand out the turkeys that Neil was talking about a little earlier and some of the things, all of the rookies were there helping load up the vans, load up the trucks. And I look forward to that every year. Gil, would that be happening this year? Neil, would that be happening this year?
1: Oh, absolutely. We always have our turkey drives. And like I said, coming up, if you want to be, you know, a part of it, you can go to the website. Like I said, the Third and Long Foundation, Derek Thomas Neil's Third and Long Foundation. Look at our website. We always need volunteers. We always need help doing different things that we do around the community. And if you want to get involved, please give us a call and talk to somebody at our at the program, and we'll definitely get you on. And like, we always need hands. I think we'll feed over. I think last year we might have feed 3,000 or 4,000 people. I mean, you know, even through this pandemic that we have, that you know we was low on funds, but we still can get a chance to have a chance to feed these people. And this is what I love about, you know, our community. When it comes together, we always step it up. And thank you guys for having us. And Pastor Taylor, thank you.
0: Amen.
1: For allowing us to be the voice, have a voice.
0: Amen.
1: And KPRS, because KPRS has always been the number one output for black radio here in Kansas City. And they, you know, the leadership is our voice, the only voice we have. I know Vic Dyson always said that, you know,
0: Yes. We
1: are the voice. And he's absolutely right.
0: Yes, he is.
2: 75 years.
0: Yes, sir. It's been around for a while. I know when I came here, I was Opal Blankenship's co-host, and that's how I got into doing it. After the COVID hit, then Vic Dyson continued to talk to me and asked me to go ahead and start your own show, and that's how we came up with It's Your Time, It's Your Season. And I'm grateful. I'm grateful for what you're doing. I'm grateful for what Art Steele is doing. Art, I was looking at some of your community things that you're doing. Can you elaborate on some of that, especially the national outreach? There you go.
3: Well, you know, what I was going to say too, and again, it's nice to get acknowledged for doing things, but to me, it's almost like that's what we all should be doing anyhow. You know, making a difference in our community and all
2: right,
3: too.
2: Right.
3: And so, you know, basically, what happens a lot of times, even the word amyloidosis, it took me a couple of years, even after I found I had just pronounced the word. So a lot of times, you know, you got this information in the healthcare industry, the pharmaceutical companies, but when you go into our community and all, when you're throwing 5, 6, 7 syllable words out there and you're talking medical terms, you know, me, you get lost in that.
0: Yeah.
3: And again, the point is not being, you know, being taken seriously and all too. And so what we did, we've been working, what I've been finding out too, you know, coming from the projects, New Jersey, it was always a negative taste for the healthcare doctors and all. We always, all about money, and then the drug companies, they just want you to get, you know, basically just, you know, taking. Then you had the genetic testing and all too. We're experiencing, I mean, these are some things that happened in the past and all that are true. But, you know, what we've been finding out, you know, working along with healthcare systems and all, St. Luke's, you know, KU, locally and all, Truman and all, that there's doctors nationwide, physician healthcare system that do want to make a positive difference. But again, going into, you know, the black community and all, it's, you know, there's a negative connotation and all too. So partnering up with them, coming in the community and all, and not, you know, we create our own literature and all where, you know, simple person can understand the symptoms, the problems, because then I'll give you an example. You know, one of the things is peripheral neuropathy. I finally learned how to pronounce that word.
0: See?
3: You know, when I had all the symptoms and all, but the word just didn't make any sense. But But when you have swelling, tingling sensation, you know, coldness in your feet and your hands, that's peripheral. I mean, but the thing is, when they throw out those terms, you go and you talk to folks, we don't know what it is. So that's what we basically try to just give some basic information about the symptoms in layman's term where those in our community can understand. And then not only just give them information, but make it in a way and stuff where we don't have, you know, you have a doctor giving a big speech, doing PowerPoints about all these things that, you know, that is geared more so for medical school students and all, where we just make it very simple, a format where it's a conversation, you're sitting on there with your doctor and all, and us, you know, me and my wife, because she's a patient care, I mean, she's a caretaker and all, too. Mm-hmm. Hitting from different perspectives, you know, maybe a genetic counselor up there, too, addressing some of the issues and all that happened in the bad past, and getting more informed information where, you know, not only you giving this information, but you also equipping folks in the community to advocate for themselves, caretakers, to advocate for those that are sick or whatever. And at the same time, we on our side, we're just telling our story. We're not, you know, and again, I always go back in the day, man, you know, when they talk about history, and I don't get into the racial thing, but his story, I mean, what that mean? That's his story. But, you know, coming from the environment, you know, we're telling our story from a different light, so to speak. So, and that's just basically just developing relationships. And, you know, everything starts at home, so to speak. And that's, you know, my family internally and externally. And then it branches out from their mother family. Is Bill's part of the family. He's one of the stepchilds in my family and all, Neil. But she's going to be all right. No. But, you know, ball players I played with, you know, all these symptoms that I have, and we'll find out more and more, getting information so people can advocate for themselves.
0: Amen, amen, amen. You sure said something. Even, go right ahead.
1: I'm telling you, they even have room for stepkids. So there you go.
0: Yes, sir.
1: Hey, I was going to say, we even got some baby kids, huh, Neil?
0: See?
1: Oh, man, I ain't my call. No, I didn't call you a baby kid. Did I shame on me, man?
0: That's wonderful, man. At least y'all not prejudiced. And when it comes to mother and a father, amen. Go right ahead. You know, Art, you said something about these words. Sometimes if you can't hardly pronounce them, I was reading a lot about you and your illness and stuff. And that word you just said, and you know, whatever that word is, you just said.
1: You can't even pronounce the word.
0: I learned that sometimes when I run across those words, I go and I look it up. But coming here today, I didn't have a whole lot of time to look it up. So what I did, I just read right past it. You know. Sometimes you get good at that.
3: You know, the crazy thing about it, and this is no lie, man. That's why I started off working with somebody else. You know, going in the community and all. Mm-hmm. But it was the same. They have a guy, you know, it's a PowerPoint, and they'll talk about protein in your liver. And it's like English guy talking. And the thing is like this, and they'll probably, you know, say the same thing. When you got a disease or something, I'm not on to the science, man. Tell me how you're going to fix it first, and then we can talk about the science later on. It's almost like, you know, you get lost in the words. And so that's why we create our own little material and all. That is used in real simple form to understand you in our community and all. And again, to me, it just makes a lot of sense. And then, I give you an example and all, too. Even some of, you know, there's commercials out there and all, too. And they had one commercial, man, where, it doesn't relate to the environment I grew up in. They had a commercial where it was a black couple out in California someplace out with their poodle, their dog, man. It was talking about, you know, a disease and all. And again, it wasn't realistic, man. You know, me, it would be, you know, a family, maybe a get-together, family reunion, bunch, you know, young kids, old, you know. But sometimes, you know, coming from a different side of our environment, it doesn't connect with us and all, too. So that's even with the wording and all. And even, you know, when you see stuff in medical terms and all, too. It's a little tiny. You can't even read the words. So we made our fonts and all bigger so you can understand. Ain't no game to it, because a lot of times you think people doing a switcheroony on you. That is from not our culture, so to speak. So.
0: Right. Well, that's wonderful, man. I wanted to throw this in. Here at the station here, we're bringing back the Generation Rap. I don't know if either of you remember the Generation Rap.
1: Oh, yeah, Dalvin Brooks. I know the Generation Rap.
0: Yes, sir. Yes, sir. So it's coming back. We're meeting every Wednesday to get the show going, and I believe it's supposed to start kicking off next month sometime. And they've asked that if anybody that would like to donate, and I'm not just talking to you and you, Neil, and you, Art, I'm talking to the public, all of our listeners as well. They're looking for other young people, 14 to 18, to come and be a part of that. And then also, if there anyone that would like to donate anything to it to help it go smoothly, you can do that. All you have to do is go to the Carter website, the KPRS, KPRT website, and you will see the link to get in on the Generation Rap Rebirth. Amen. So I just wanted to throw that out there. And with all that you both are doing for our community, I can't say it enough how much importance that the things that you're doing, how many lives that you have touched and changed. And so continue to do what you do, and I know you will. Anybody, you got anything else you'd like to bring to the table? Either one.
3: Well, what I like to say too is, you know, what you're saying is, especially the young ones, a lot of times that's who we should be encouraging. And, you know, there's a lot of programs out. I'm finding out, even I'm north the river and all, they got these NCAP programs where, you know, a lot of times, you know, we grow up, and I don't know if it was, I think it's probably the same thing with Neil, man. Only way you can get yourself out of a circumstance or environment or whatever, or getting out of a project, is using your athletic skills. But I think it should be more emphasis on your brain. You know,
0: yes,
3: that's something we have, and that can take us, you know, if you got the athletic skills, that's nice. But the thing is, the emphasis should be more so your grades, learning, and then there's a lot of things you can do from there and all. But I think a lot of times in our community, it's all about sports, which is nothing wrong with sports, as it has its place. But more emphasis should be more so. And you don't need, you know, a lot of times people, you got to go to college and do all these things. There's a lot of things that you can do. But those young ones in our community and all, if they're exposed to things, and like I said, I know up here in Liberty, North the River, they got a program, NCAP, where if it's technology, you know, to the healthcare industry and all, you know, I would encourage young ones, even my grandkids, I encourage them. I got two of my grandkids that are in the program where, you know, you have in school and all, you have a little thing, but then you go out in the workplace, in the healthcare, maybe at a hospital, or if you learn different skills and all. And that's what, you know, to me, is almost, man, some other options besides just, you know, sports and all, so to speak.
0: Amen. Amen. Neil?
2: Well, I'm a first to nominate Art for being, I think that the answer for our community in that new program that we're going to, well, it's not a new program, the old program that they're bringing back, mm-hmm. The Generation, what is it called?
0: Generation Rap.
2: What was the name? Generation Rap. I think Art still needs to be on that board for sure.
0: Amen.
2: I mean, he's got so many great ideas, you know, as far as, you know, helping our young kids and you know, and Art said it best, you know, you have to, the only way you have to get out of anything, first you got to pray.
0: Amen.
2: You got to be strong in your faith. You know, you have to have that personal relationship, you know, with Christ. And I want to say that because, you know, being a Christian, people want to know how I do it. I just ask him for what I really need. And mm-hmm. it's the most, I'm comfortable of asking. Because anything I ask, I always receive it, you know, in such a manner that, well, you know, I feel like I'm one of God's favorites.
0: Hallelujah.
2: And you can be a favorite too. You know, you can be a favorite too. And also, you know, just, and then I ask everybody that's listening today, get involved in your community, not just get involved. Find your church home. Find you somewhere where you can go. And you can share the word and be in the word. Remember, don't put all your faith in the word, the man that's teaching the word. Find
0: that's
2: out
0: right.
2: who he is.
0: That's right.
2: And have that personal relationship on the side.
0: That's right. Amen. You're so.
3: No, say, hey, and then what you said is correct. It's all, in life and all, is about making informed decisions. And the only way you can inform yourself, you know, like you said, where, you know, It's where can we go to get that information? And there's only one spot we can go to. But then again, it's not part-time. It's got to be full-time. It's got to be part of your life. You got to start the day off, finish. I mean, it's got to be a relationship, not just based on what we can get, but, you know, our love and our appreciation for our loving Heavenly Father who created all this stuff for us and all too. So, yes.
0: Amen. Amen. We all have our jobs to do. God didn't create us to just sit on our blessed assurance and not do anything. And some of us have more important jobs than others, but we all have a job. And I agree, it shouldn't be about all totally about the dollar bill. Amen. You have to have the heart of God to be able to reach out and bless others that are less fortunate than you. Mm-hmm. And I can say that because, Lord have mercy, I rub shoulders with some people that I know got money. But I have never asked for anything. I'm just there to help. I'm there to do whatever I can do for others that are that the fundraiser is about, you know. I thank God for y'all, man. Y'all keep doing it. And Neil, Betty, I thank Betty Brown for getting a hold of you, man. I really do.
2: She's gonna whip me. She's like my mother, so she's with me in the places.
0: Yes,
2: and
0: sir.
2: And for your lesbians, Pastor Taylor, if you never had Pastor Taylor's hamburger, you need to come out sometime. You know how to flip some burgers.
0: Okay, go ahead,
2: Is that the reason why they call you Ronald McDonald? Oh, no,
0: I'm on. call me what you want. It's all good.
4: That's my cuz right there. All the Taylor men can get down and cook.
0: Amen, amen.
4: You know, they all can get down.
0: Yeah, we always have what we call this at the church, First Friday Fish Fry. And I'm the chef. I cook up that bossa, that catfish, that buffalo, and fried chicken wings. Amen.
2: See, now you make me hungry. Like, see, I was already hungry. Now I'm really hungry.
4: I just want to commend both of you all because there's a lot of players, you know, play for a team, but you know, neither one of y'all from here. And a lot of them don't even, you know, consider the community that they played in for years and everything. And I just want to commend y'all for still being here and doing a lot of things for the city.
0: Amen. Amen.
3: We appreciate it. And hey, Neil, and you guys probably don't know this about, you know, Neil was saying we didn't play together, but Neil is the one that sent me to Buffalo. Neil, I appreciate that very much, dog.
2: I wasn't going to say that, man. You know, I was the most hated man in my rookie year because of Art Steele, because they sent him away. I wish he was one of my teammates. When Art got sent away, they brought me. So Art, I was hoping that I can make it better and do more better things. But hey, man, your name, you still exist here, brother. You always going to have a place at home. And I didn't replace you. I just played a position like that.
3: No, you know I'm just jamming up. Well, I'm just trying to make you feel bad. I'm glad it's working on you, dog. No, hey, but you know, hey, it's a funny thing because I don't know how it was you two. When I was up, when finished up in Buffalo, we was living up there. And so I got inducted to the Chiefs Hall of Fame. You know, Lenny Dawson was one who called me up there. And I don't know if I should be able to say it, but I mean, it's just in fun, man. But, you know, it was just kind of funny because he was telling, he thought I should be excited about them putting your name up on the stadium. He said, your name? And he thought I was excited. I said, Lenny, now this, hey, this is a young buck talking back in the day. I said, Lenny, man, my name's been up on the wall in Arrowhead Stadium since 1980, what you mean? I said, you going all the girls back? No, I've been not said it. No, but I was just, you know, just messing with God. No, man. I said, you got my Zodiac sign, all kinds, phone number and all, man. But, you know, just life is about, you know, long as you're not, if you can joke and have a little fun. My father said, if you can't have a little fun in the world, what's the point in living?
0: Amen.
4: Right.
0: Amen. Amen. That's wonderful.
3: I tell you, now I took my names off those walls, too, so I've been reformed.
0: All right.
2: Oh, yeah. We had to paint all the walls, he was saying. He had to paint his name on. He had to take his name down. We had repainted all the bathrooms. Yeah. I got it.
0: All right, y'all. All right. All right. We have a few minutes left, and I'm going to give each of you a minute to for any final remarks that you may have. You got a minute or so?
3: Bill, I had to go first because you're going to probably have the most profound and all. You know, the only thing I didn't say is, you know, I tell people I was pretty fortunate to get drafted and do all these things. So I don't take all the credit. I mean, you know, everything is about timing and all too. You know, it's just so happened Chiefs need, you know, the time I got drafted and all too. But and I know there's a lot of other ball players, man, that had the abilities and all, maybe because of injuries, never made it maybe to the pros and all too. So, you know, the way I look at life is I'm very fortunate. And the thing is, doesn't make me better than anybody else. And I'm just like anybody else. And one of the things, I ain't lying, my wife would tell you the same thing. I hate driving through Kansas City. And the reason why you see, I mean, it used to be homeless. I mean, it done got so bad, man. Just,
4: right.
3: And it's almost like, you know, there's things that people can do and all. And most of these people that are on the streets and all, too, it's not like they planned out, okay, when it's 60, I think when I turn 40 or 50, I'm going to, you know, be homeless and live, you know. And so, to me, if you know, just me, you, sometimes I'll do things and all, but just people that are not doing as well, man, just a simple smile, talk and communicating with folks, man, to me goes a long, long way and show appreciation for others. And that's the way I kind of live my life, man. I live my life like every day I want to make me some new friends and all. And treat people the way I want to be treated and all. And I think, you know, if you think if the world had that same mentality, just think about, you know, what would be taking place now and all. And that's all I like to pass on, man. Anything I can help folks out, man, and vice versa, we can help each other out. That's what's life all about.
4: All right.
0: Amen. Neil?
2: Well, Pastor Taylor, there's really nothing really to say. You know, we're all in this boat for the same ride.
0: Yeah.
2: You know, helping generation gap to close it. You know, to not to go the way we are, not the way we came, and to see them through. We need our community in itself to come together, and to be as one. You know, and it's you know it doesn't matter what's going on in this country. I know gas prices is high, economy is high, everything is high now, and it's hard for people that's out there struggling. But I do tell you, you know, you have a place to go. You can turn to the Lord, and I think everything that you need, you know, that you're going through, you know, you can give it to him and let him, and I can guarantee he sees through. And Art was saying about those people that's on the corner that's homeless. No, they didn't ask for this. They're going through some things in their life, and every time I pass them, I'm like, Lord, you know, Father God, just, you know, come to them, you know, protect them, because they out there, they don't have anything, and you know, they're standing on corners and getting what little change they get, they go back in there and get, you know, something to eat at a Quick Trip or whatever. But, you know, I just ask this country, we're in a turmoil. But yeah, guess what? God got us. And the faith that I believe in is not, God not going to take us nowhere that we don't need to go. And if it's time for us to go, we all got to go. Some sooner than others. And I must say, when I go to sleep and I wake up in the morning, my prayer is simply this: Lord, take over my mind before I do.
0: Amen. Amen. Well, I want to thank both of you again for coming on the show today. And I also want to remind our listeners and you too as well that, you know, we're in jail at Step Out on Faith. Cash App put us in jail. So we're still locked up. So we had to move to Venmo.
2: Wow, yes.
0: we had to move to Venmo. So if anyone that is listening or would like to donate any money to Step Out on Faith, it goes to what we just got through talking about, people that are homeless. Those I have people right now at the church that are homeless. It's nothing that I have that's too good. I would use it to help somebody. And we're a small church, but if you would like to donate any type of money, you can go to at our Venmo account at step-out1@STEP-OUT1, and you can sow some seed right there. And so again, we thank Neil Smith and Neil and Art Steele for coming on here. I enjoyed talking
4: appreciate you.
0: And we certainly appreciate you. And we're going to continue to pray for you and all that you are doing right now. Thank to all of our listeners for tuning in to It's Your Time, It's Your Season. We'll talk with you next week.
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9: This morning, Luke 15, 20 and 24 declares, "And he arose and came to his father, but when he was yet a great way off," listen to this part, "his father saw him and had compassion on him, ran and fell on his neck and kissed him." 21 said, "And the son said unto him, Father," oh, all us done had to say this one right here because I know I have, "I've sinned against heaven and in thy sight, and am no longer worthy to be called thy son." 22, "But the father said to his servants, bring forth the best robe and put it on him, and put a ring on his hand and shoes on his feet, and bring hither the fatted calf, kill it, and let us eat and be merry." For just a few moments, tell your neighbor, say, "Live, gonna preach about the many shoes of a father." The many shoes of a father. Father God, in the name of Jesus, we thank you for today. Oh God, we thank you for fathers everywhere. God, we thank you for fathers that birthed us. We thank you for fathers that were not our biological father, but they stepped in. God, we thank you for our fathers that we've had for a little while, but now they're sitting with you today, looking down over us. We're so grateful we've got people in high places. Oh God, we're grateful today. We give you glory. We give you honor. I pray now, God, that you use me as your instrument, God, that what will fall from my lips, God, will bless every man, every woman, every boy, every girl in this place today, God, that when we leave,

we will be blessed and highly favored. Oh God, we give you glory, we give you honor. I pray that lip decrease and you increase, God. I pray that all things come back to my mind. God, I pray for your Shekinah glory to continue to fill this place, because you're worthy of the praise. Oh God, we give you glory, we give you honor, and we give you praise in Jesus' name. Amen. Take your seat. Tell your neighbor one more time. The many shoes of a father. We come this morning to give honor and to pay tribute. We want to salute fathers and grandfathers and uncles and brothers and those that just stepped in and fulfilled that spot that we needed somebody to fill, that powerful role of being a father, the role that you can't just walk in, baby. You got to be anointed and appointed. You got to be called and commissioned to be a father. We salute you today. We honor you. We want you to know that we appreciate you. Oh, I'm not the only woman here that appreciates you. All of us appreciate you. The children appreciate you. The neighbors appreciate you. The widows appreciate you. We all appreciate you. We are so grateful that you've walked by faith and became the father, the man that stepped in. But you know what? We always talk about mother. Don't get me wrong, I'm a mother and I love being a mother. I love my children. But we always lift mother up. I ain't trying to tear her down today. But I need you to see that we thank her for what she's done and is doing. But this morning I come to let you know that we got some good fathers. Come on, you can help me right there. We got some great fathers. We got fathers that are single and they're raising children and there are no women in the house. I'm saying we got some good fathers. We got some fathers that have stepped in. No, they're not biological, but you wouldn't know the difference, baby. They done raised these children. They done took care of these children. And like my daddy and mama say, if you feed them long enough, they start looking like you. I just want to help somebody. But there are some great fathers. We got uncles that have been a father. Grandfathers that have been a father. We got some papas that stepped in and been a father. They picked up the mantle and have become champions of fatherhood. But there is no love like the love of a father. Mama's good, but the love of a father is so different. Apostle hit it on it this morning. He was like, if you're in, you know, doing something in school and your dad is there, your father's there, you grin from ear to ear because daddy showed up. Mama gonna always be there, forget that part. But daddy is there. My father is there. That makes you stand straight. It makes you walk straight. It makes you look good. It has you smiling and you don't even know why you're smiling. But it's because I have the support of my father. Oh, I love my father because he endorses me. But as we honor you today, I want to deal with some stuff that a lot of times they overlook. I want to deal with some stuff that go past people. I'm not talking about your job. Thank God you got one. I'm not talking about your title. We appreciate you. I'm not talking about what you do. I just need to talk about your shoes. If for one moment right now, whoever you sitting by, if you in the area of a man, just look down at his shoes. I mean, really look at his shoes. You used to look at them, but I want you to actually look at his shoes. Yeah, look at his shoes. Look at his shoes. Yeah. We got so many different shoes. I need you to kind of look at them. Some of them might be run over. Some of them might not match what they got on. But they got here anyhow. Sometimes
time the heel might be, you know, coming off a little bit, just bounce your foot, get your heel back straight. They might be dusted, they might be dirty, but he got on some shoes. Just to help somebody, I brought some shoes with me. What shoe is this? Everybody wear a different kind of shoe to work. This is a work shoe. I know some of y'all got a steel toe in your shoe. Some got a dressed up classical shoe. But this is a work shoe. Now, this shoe is worn because he's providing and protecting. He's preserving. This shoe get up early in the morning. While the rest of us is sleeping, this shoe come home late in the nighttime, and we've gone to bed. This is the work shoe that provide for you to have a place to lay your head. I'm talking about this shoe. Sometimes they hurt, you're tired, but they gotta wear this shoe because it is the work shoe. Fathers know, like my daddy used to say in 2 Thessalonians, if a man don't work, fathers, we thank you for wearing the work shoe. We're glorifying you today. We want to lift you up today for the work shoe. Your work shoe paying my college education. The lights are on because of clothes on my back because. Now let me bring another shoe. The slipper. Kansas City Chiefs. This shoe. When he come home, he tired. All he want to do is sit down and rest. Find a place to rest. But this shoe, Pastor Claude, most of the time is interrupted. Because the child don't realize you just got out of that shoe. I want to go fishing. I want to go to the gym and shoot some basketball. I want to go here. I want to go to the playground. I want to go there. But the shoe of rest and relaxation. Fathers very seldom get to use this. Sometimes this shoe, while you trying to rest, they're sitting there and want to talk. You might nod throughout. I heard you. What did I say? I heard you. Say it again. This is the shoe that we call a slipper. But many fathers don't get to sit in this shoe long because I'm a father, and fathers are known for meeting the needs of the children. You don't want me to call on Abba, Father. The shoe of a slipper. Ah, we got another one. I love this one right here. This is the boot. This one, some call it a military, some call it a steel toe. All I know is that it's a praying shoe. This shoe will cause you to have to walk through some mess to go see about your child. Because see, you're going to walk in some muddy situation, but the boot going to cover your ankles. It's going to give you some support. The boot going to lift you up. I'm just trying to help somebody. A father done wore that shoe. You need to honor fathers because of the
a shoe that they walk in some stinky situation, some messy, sometimes it's wet, sometimes it's raining, but I gotta put on the boot because the boot is spiritual warfare. It allows me to go down on my knees and pray for my child. Mama might pray, but let me tell you something. God hears the prayers of a father. Mama can cry all night long, but father might not know every word.

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This is a running shoe. 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Just like the father in this one, you sometime might have to run for your child. You might have to run behind your child.

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I know I'll go to games when I'm tired. Oh, Lord, did they not see I just got off from? You want to go to the gym and shoot some ball? Okay, daddy's ready. Come on, girls, let's go. Because I want my child to shoot the ball better than I ever shoot. That's what a tennis shoe would do to you. We're going to put that right there. A tennis shoe lets us know that daddy don't mind running wherever he got to run for me. Ah, he loves me enough to sacrifice. 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He might run me and we ain't got much gas, but he's still gonna run me because he's a father, knowing that some kind of way we'll get some gas. That's what a father does. Then, you know, this shoe right here. This one kind of sad, but then it's glad. It's the funeral shoe. Fathers have had to wear these shoes because they buried their dreams. So you could have a dream. So my wife would have a dream. I was going off to college and become a professor. I was going to play professional ball, but I got some children. I'm about to go to work. I had to bury my dream. I'm just trying to help somebody up here. I would have, but I ain't worrying about that because this is better than I got. Not only that, these shoes will cause you to bury things that were in your past, that doubt was in your mind, and people said all kind of things against you. But today we stop by to bury those things. That's what these shoes will do to you. And sometimes causes us to even have to bury our own children. But you know what? It's a silent strength that God gives us and a sacrifice. So he keeps us when we have to bury things that we didn't intend to bury before. Okay, funeral shoes. Then we got church shoes. I like these shoes right here. These are the shoes where a father will bring their child to church. Come down the aisle. Bring them to the altar and give their life to Christ. But did you not know that these same shoes, a child will lead their father to church? He'll come so that he can see what you're doing. He's happy about it. And they lead them. The word of God declares in Isaiah, I want to read it right for you, 11:6 said, and a child shall lead them. These are shoes of spiritual leadership. Yeah. Then I had another pair over there, and I put them back in the suitcase because I didn't want to pull them out just in case somebody had them on. They're the shoe of hand-me-down. I told them, put it back in the suitcase. In this life, being a father, sometime you're going to wear some shoes of hand-me-down. It's shoes that you've gotten from somebody else so that you can wear them. So, because I couldn't buy me no shoes. I had to buy my child some shoes. Now, if you think I'm going to buy me some shoes and my Jimmy and Suzanne need some, no, the devil is a lie. I'm going to wear hand-me-downs so that I can make sure I provide for my child. I want the best for my child. And I'm gone now because this is my best pair of shoes. Where's the shoe at? This is called the empty shoe.

I never knew him. It's empty because he was never there for me. And around this time, Pastor, oh, I don't care how much you salute these men, this is an issue for me. He never acknowledged me. Uh-huh. But let Lib help you. That was then, and this is now. The shoe is empty, but because I know what the word of God, let me just help somebody. The word of God declares.

0: finish it. 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God got a breakthrough for you, but you dealing with the empty shoe. You better let it stay behind you. You better let it go. You got to let it go because the word of God declares that God is merciful. He won't leave you, nor will he forsake you. Let me tell you this. You need to let, hey, let me prophesy for you. You're not behind. You're not forgotten. You're not disqualified. You're handpicked and heaven packed. Yeah. Is it because he's going on with the Lord and I miss him? That's my category. But John 14 and 18, the Message Bible says, I will not leave you an orphan. The GNV says, I will not leave you fatherless, but I'll come to you. And this shoe leaves footprints in the sand. What are you saying, Liv? That when I get heaven laden and I can't make my way and I feel the load on my shoulders and I don't know which way to turn, every now and then all I gotta do is look down on the ground and I see where my Father is carrying me. I come by to tell 12 of you today, God will pick you up and carry you. Oh, the empty shoe. Luke 15 and 10 deals with the story of a father having two sons. And the younger coming to him, listen to me good, and saying, I want my portion. And the father give, now let me back it up. He had no right to come and ask for his portion. But you know what? Sometimes you got to let them do what they want to do. In order for them to make it, they got to fly. And if you keep them secured under your arm, they can't fly. As tough as it is, you're going to have to let them go. You're going to have to let them do what they need to do so that they can come back. And may I tell you today that when they go off, I guarantee you the word of God said, train a child in a way that he should go. And when he get older, he shall return. Let me stop right here and tell you, your boy, your girl is on the way. It don't look like it. They acting like it. They acting crazy, but they're on the way. You keep having to get them out of truck. They're on the way. On verse 20 says, we want to deal with some shoes as a father. He wears many shoes. He wears the shoes of compassion. I'm going on down that will wait. The shoe of forgiveness that will run. The shoe of restoration that will give back to life. The shoe of celebration that a dance when a child. In the story with the prodigal son, listen to me good. He's returning home. And when he turns home, his father gives him some shoes. And it restores sonship. It restores the purpose and identity. Throughout this parable, we also see many shoes the father wears himself. Because we're dealing with him giving him son some shoes. But oh, if we'd only knew, I just believe in my sanctified heart that his father gave him some shoes. I'm just trying to help somebody here today to see the shoes in here. Because before God can restore him, he had to wear the shoes. The shoe of compassion in verse 20. He had compassion. These shoes are worn when the children are broken and they're hurting. Compassion keeps you from giving up on them. I just want to help by four of you. It sees the pain behind the behavior. The reason they acting like they acting. Quit fussing at them, baby. They're dealing with some pain. They're dealing with pain. So don't fuss at them, baby. You need to put your arms around them and tell them daddy understands. That's what I'm trying to get you. Because this is what this father done. The Bible said that when he came to himself, the boy went home and looked at his father. I want to tell some fathers today that he's on the way home and he's going to look at you. He saw you before, but this time he's going to see your shoes you wear. He's going to look at you different. When you go home today, your child going to look at your feet because they're looking at your shoes. They're looking at you different. And this is shoe of forgiveness. Bible said he ran and he kissed him on his neck instead of rehearsing his wrongs. Oh my God. I have to help myself sometime in that same area Because I want to remember what you did. But God said that if you can't forgive them, you getting down on your knees every morning, Father, forgive me for what I've done. The Bible said that he ran and kissed him on his neck. He forgave his child. He had asked no questions. I'm tired of you asking me questions. Leave me alone. I'm trying to figure this thing out for my own self. The Bible said he kissed him on his neck. He didn't ask him, what did you do with the money? That wasn't important. He didn't ask, why did you leave? That's not important. Some things we need to leave in the hands of the Lord. The next one, and I got to hurry so they'll let me come back. The shoe of restoration. The Bible said they put a robe on him and a ring and some shoes, and it symbolizes freedom, because only slaves, back in that day went barefoot. And my son wasn't about to walk up in here and be barefoot. I don't care what you say about my child. That's my child, and you don't want to make me go there with you. That's the way some fathers are. Some fathers are doing prison time right now because they defended their child. I'm just trying to help somebody and keep it real. You don't want to mess a father. You don't want to mess with one that's wearing some shoes, because he's going to defend his daughter and his son. He keeps waiting and he keeps looking and he keeps trusting.
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suspect, respect in every aspect and special curse to the man and God bless anything tested. 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

He cannot fail. Say it again. Tell him there is no failure. Say it like you believe it. There is no failure in God. 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
4: Thank you, God, for giving us our identity in you. 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

on this great, wonderful Wednesday. This is the day that the Lord's made for us to rejoice and be glad. And I want to play a part in your rejoicing. I want to play the music that's going to get you to really, really clap your hands, to sing your song, to have your whole entire life just made great by the songs that you hear today. That's right. I want to motivate you. I want to inspire you right here on this inspiration station. This is the new Johnny McClurkin Show. 20 years at this and getting better as we go. And today is going to be better than yesterday. We've got some great things

just for them. The best for the blessed. And it all starts right here, right now on this wonderful Wednesday. The new Donnie McClurkin Show is on the air.

All right, here we go. We're going to kick off this music miracle with Kenny Lewis and the song, He's Been Good. Hit it!

and Taffy Dollar started World Changes Church, and it's changed the world. All of that was 40 years ago. And 40 years ago, this member of Shalimar came out with a song I don't even think he knew would be as great and as classic as it's become. Here's Howard Hewitt with the song.

0: That was the voice. That guy's voice is amazing. Bishop William Murphy with No Failure. I love that guy. And before that, you heard Howard Hewitt with the song Say Amen. But right now, I got to take a break. Right now, I got to go pay some bills, but stay right where you are, because there's so much more great music coming up right here on this station. More of the new Donnie McClurkin Show to go right after this.
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0: I'm going to take a break, but when we come back, I've got my inspirational message just for you. And all of this is coming up right here on the new Donnie McClurkin Show. We'll be right back.
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0: 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Now, I hope that you've enjoyed today's ministry of the new Donnie McClurkin Show. 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And now I've got to go, but trust God. If he gives us the grace, I'll be back tomorrow with some of the greatest music in the entire world, just for you. 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The new Donnie McClurkin Show, show,
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